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1: Yo, what do you want, man?
0: My girl just caught me.
1: You made her catch you?
0: I don't know how I let this happen.
1: With who?
0: The girl next door, you know?
1: Man.
0: I don't know what to do.
1: Say it wasn't you.
0: All right.

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0: 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How are you doing?
1: What a stupid voice, Dan. Not your voice, Dan. The one you just did. Well, welcome along to the Big Boy Show. It's your music. It's music across the decades, of course. Gotta get all my balances right first before I have a slap on the wrist. Or somewhere else, even. Just started off things that time, of course, with Dexy's Midnight Runners. Jackie Wilson Says. Great soul artist, Jackie Wilson. Kev Rowland, you know. You thought it was going to stop then, the theme tune. Well, my magician friend, the magician of music, I call him, Mr. Simon Davis. I say, Simon, listen, I love this tune. No one's using it anymore, obviously. Tribute to SW. I said, so do the business for me, mate. And he did. Well, on the show today, we got the Stereophonics coming up now. Julian Cope, Amazulu, The Damned, Run DMC, T-Rex, especially for our Simon. Cashflow, nice one. Kevin Rowland again. Nicky Thomas, Level 42, and in the coffee break, The Casuals, Edam, Billy Ocean.

Oh, this is a bit uptown top ranking, isn't it? Yeah, a bit of music there. Some great ones for you. Stereophonics, you had Julian Cope and Amazulu. Amazulu was singing Too Good to Be Forgotten. Julian Cope was singing World Shut Your Mouth. That's not very polite, Julian. And the Stereophonics, they were Kerry. Up there in Kumaman, boy. They sang a song called Have a Nice Day. That's the Americans have started that, don't they? Everybody says, you're going to shop now. Go in like ordinary shops, you know, peacocks, and they say, okay, have a nice day. Yeah. This woman continues to sing, and she's not supposed to. Anyway, non-stop musical entertainment. All the music across the decades. You always Stan Berry. Stan to you, all right?

0: Oh, yes.
1: Right, I've got to check something with you. This is a regulation now that we've got to make sure that you're over a certain age to listen to the show.
2: Must be 18 years and older. ID required. Drink responsibly.
1: Oh, we do, love. We do. A lovely couple, that.

Yes, it's the one. It's the big one. We just had Kevin Rowlands then of Dexy's Midnight Runners. And the song was called Because of You. Then a little bit of a sort of a charity sort of thing. The Cash Flow, that was the band. Mine, All Mine, they were singing about. And above that for me old mate, the Magician of Music. Played him a bit of his T-Rex. And when he does his shows, he actually comes on stage riding a white swan. You've got to see him if he's ever advertised in your area. Just joking. Let's start with a little bit of reggae now.

0: Well, I thought I'd just come out of that one, which was, of course, the coffee break with a little bit of more relaxing music. Great song just now. You had Billy Ocean. The song was called Suddenly. What a relaxing, lovely song. Yes, that's the one, madam. It was the one where the walrus got on the back of the boat. Yeah, that's it. I bet Billy wasn't happy about that because, you know, in his ocean and everything. Above that, Numa Ed Nima. The song was called Oslo. Of course, that was taken from the latest Gangs of. And you have one out now called the Gangs of Oslo. I don't think it'll be as good as the Gangs of London. Wow, you've got to have a strong stomach for that one. On the top of the coffee break, yeah, a lovely song from the Casuals, Jasmine. What am I supposed to do? So, yeah. So I'm going to take you now into part two of the Stan Perry Show. Hope you're enjoying the music, you better. The check's in the post.
1: DJ Stan Perry. Making you feel all tingly.

0: Could I please stay? Could I please stay one more night? Take it, Jimmy, baby.
1: DJ Stanberry. 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

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We just had the Kinks. Everybody plays Waterloo Sunset and everything. I thought I'd play a different one, and the song was called A Well-Respected Man. Now, that's how I want to be remembered. Don't have to respect me, just remember me. Above that, the band was called Yellow Dog. Never seen a yellow dog. Seen a sort of golden retriever, but not a yellow dog. Anyway, just one more night they were asking for, and I don't blame them. Then Mr. Elvis Costello. I wonder who he was named after then. Or perhaps he was named after Oliver. Oliver's Army, the song. So we're flying high now. We're doing the business for you. Some great... I tell you what they were.

0: Like my guitar playing? I think it's fantastic myself. Just had a classic track then from the Small Faces. With himself, lead singing, Stevie Boy. The song was called Ichiku Park. You can get some powder for that one. And I was going out to Jan Edwards and also Alb. All right, Alb, you all right, mate? She loves the Small Faces. Well, she loves Stevie Marriott, actually. But I always give her a mention when I play Small Faces song. Above that nice little bit, I tell you what we had above that.
1: Number one producer.
0: Yes.
1: Number one DJ.
0: Thank you.
1: Number one factor. Scene. Bloop, bloop, bloop.
0: A bit of reggae. And that was a band called Zoot Island. The song's called House of Bamboo. Well, I suppose it's cheaper than using bricks, I suppose. A couple of nice ones now coming up, as it is, I like to say, La Discotheque and The Beatles. I haven't played a Beatles track for ages and ages and ages, so we've got one coming up now.

0: the reggae, reggae.
1: That was a great old one to listen to, The Beatles. And the song was called Day Trip. And when that came out, I was very young in school, and all the older boys used to sing something else, not Day Tripper. Anyway, I'll let you work that one out. Above that, the nice reggae song from La Discotheque. Not in the Sexolettes, no. And it was One Way Ticket. I'm sure that Boney M band did that once. Do you know a band I couldn't get on with? I know I do play it now and again because I've got to. Oh, listen to that horn. Ladies and gentlemen, it's now time to introduce to you the internationally famous Motown montage. Bit posh, eh? I'll let the jingle people do that now.
2: Musical power. Tam Lamotown.

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And the song, not a song, it's music by, anyway, score 6x6. You didn't need to know that, but I just told you that. How are we doing for time, Stan? You're all right, mate, you're all right. I'll have to have a time check jingle soon. So you just heard in the Motown montage, the Isley Brothers, and Behind That Painted Smile. I've worn it many a time. And then the Marvelettes above that, and You Ain't Living Till You're Living. That was also done by Marvin Gaye and Tammy Terrell. Beautiful version by the Marvelettes, though, as well. And at the top of the Motown 3, you had Diana Ross and the Supremes. Someday we will be together. I hope so.

0: Do-do-do-do. 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New band to me by the name of Phase 2, you had. Reaching Brotherhood. Don't understand that whatsoever. And then on top of the two, Olivia Dean. I do apologise, Olivia. Olivia Dean. Lovely name, Dean. It's called Isn't It Perfect? Time for a time check.
1: Here's the time check. Here's the time check. It's the time check now.
2: It's 1:45. Oh, I must get a little hand put on that watch.
3: Lucifer, son of the morning, I'm gonna chase.

0: asking Billy Preston to play his organ for me. Here we go. So I just had Roscoe on the phone and I asked him to record a very special thing for me, a jingle. And he said, listen, Stan, you know, I've done so many jingles, you've never, ever paid me. Well, as I tell everybody else, the check's in the post, mate, the check's in the post. So, anyway, he agreed to do it because he's a good mate of mine, Michael Pasternak, his real name. My real name's Stanberry, so I didn't bother to change it to King Stanberry. Anyway, this is the Emperor he just recorded for me. Have a listen to this. No background music because, you know, we didn't have time to put that, but here we go. Go on.
1: Hey, make your back crack, put some cut in your strut and some pride in your stride. Stanberry's on the case.
0: Ah, thank you, Rusty. He's a good man, isn't he, eh? What did he have? I'll tell you what he had. The Gospel Imperials. And the song's called Still Working Miracles. I tried it every weekend. Above that, normally I wouldn't play any because this one is a clean one I can. Max Romeo. If you know reggae music, you'll know that he's made a few cheeky little things. It was called Chase the Devil, which is a bit naughty anyway. Shouldn't be chasing him. Okay, well, listen, I'm going to say my goodbyes now. And I thank you really do sincerely for having me with you. Don't know what I'd do without you. I'd be so silly sat in my studio doing nothing at all except talking to myself. So, yes, a bit more music to come. So, for me, Stan, you look after yourselves and I'll catch you next time. All right? Thank you. Bye-bye.

0: It's you.
1: Is it?
0: I think so.
1: I'm just listening to him to Gary. Hold on a minute.
0: Right, has he finished?
1: Not yet. No.
0: Why are you listening to the end of Gary?
1: Because he's better than listening to the beginning of us.
0: What end is you're listening to?
1: I'm just listening to his jingles at the end. Bye bye, everybody. But oh, that's it. He's gone. Good morning. Welcome to East Devon. I love that time delay.
0: You're confused, aren't you?
1: I love that time delay at the end of shows. I absolutely
0: nobody knows
1: love
0: about it except for you.
1: I know. But the thing is, you see, if the end of the world comes, I've got 22 seconds head start on anybody else. That is the great thing about it. I'll be first into the shelter and everyone else will be 22 seconds behind me because I'm in the future. They're listening to me, but I'm in the future. I know 22 seconds ahead of you what the winning lottery numbers are on Wednesday. It's fab. Welcome to East Devon. The sun is shining. It's like a spring day. It is absolutely fab for October. And thank you very much to Gary. Thanks very much to Stan as well over on Big L2. And thanks, of course, for everything you've been sending me this week. Another busy week. Stuart says to me, for example, this fella just told me I don't know how to shave properly. Bloody cheek. And Brian, the weather is bad here, he says, in Glasgow. I ate my last piece of cheese yesterday. Today it's raining. Ain't no sunshine when cheese gone.
0: Now you know how it's going to be.
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1: Where are you going? Good morning to Eddie. Good morning to Anita as well. And good morning to John in Surrey. Had a good day at the races yesterday. Went to Ascot Races. Half your luck. He's under the desk. Half your luck. Big race today, though. 3 o'clock UK time. The Prix de l'Arc de Triomphe. Prix de l'Arc de Triomphe. Quite a few British horses as well going over there to have a go at that. So good luck to them.
2: Can you say it?
1: Good luck, Aidan O'Brien. Very, very prestigious race. The Prix de l'Arc de Triomphe.
2: Time's that?
1: 3 o'clock UK time.
2: 3 o'clock?
1: Mm.
2: Okay.
1: So probably 4 o'clock in France, but 3 o'clock UK time.
2: Okay.
1: Fab. Always a big day out over there. Georgie says, I read a book last night on how to end sentences with Beatles song titles. That's 2 hours of my life I won't get back.
2: It'd be good if we followed that
1: with the song, but we're not. Georgie as well. I started a new diet and already I've lost 10 pounds. I'm never doing that bet again.
2: Oh, very good.
1: I can't lose weight anymore. I've tried. I think it's my age. And Pez, on a similar subject, my wife asked me what would stop the stairs from creaking. Apparently, Slimming World isn't the right answer.
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1: And we're back again in the speed of light. Adrian, according to a newspaper headline, heavy drinkers are getting younger. If that was true, I'd be about 11 right now.
6: The Tea Time Challenge.
2: What is it then? What is it to do?
1: You're going to make me stretch, aren't you? Hold on a moment. I've stretched and I'm back. Hatch versus Dispatch today. Do you want a Hatch or do you want a Dispatch? 60s versus 80s, I reckon. First of all, on the Hatch side, Chris Lowe of the Pet Shop Boys is 67 today. He's not the one that does all the singing. He's the one on the keyboards.
2: Oh, yeah, that makes a difference.
1: Or, on the other side of the coin, Paul Revere of Paul Revere and the Raiders. He died this day in 2014 at the age of 76. So representing the 80s, we've got the Pet Shop Boys. Representing the 60s, Paul Revere and the Raiders.
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2: And let's start with Aquarius.
1: I haven't got them.
2: What?
1: I haven't got them with me. Can you play a song?
2: Where are they?
1: Well, I knew last night that I was missing a bit of paper and I haven't got them. You're going to have to play a song and I'll come back in a minute. I'm not prepared. See you in a minute.
2: Okay.
9: Sunday.
10: Just for starters. Just for starters.
11: You're listening to the Sunday service with Steve and Susie. You're listening to the Sunday service with Steve and Susie.
2: Yeah.
11: Please put your money in the tray as it is passed round and don't drink too much of the wine.
2: Is she back yet? Is she back yet? She's on the way. Is she here? Is she here? Oh, here she comes. Like a space alien. But she's here. It's a long walk, isn't it?
1: It is now.
2: You'll get used to it.
1: Flipping heck, and I still can't lose weight. What sign have you gone for?
2: Oh, right, that one. So long ago, I forgot. Aquarius.
1: And let's go for Aquarius. Say that. I had Aquarius ready. Aquarius, this week your friend will reveal that his aunt and uncle have made a fortune from selling lamb chops. They're minted.
2: Oh, Libra.
1: Libra, this week you'll be interested to learn that the definition of the word avalanche, it's what Indians do between 12 and 2.
2: Gemini.
1: Avalanche.
2: Yes.
1: Gemini, this week your neighbour will confess that he's failed the RAF entrance exam. Apparently the Bombay Dawes is not an Indian tribute band.
2: Cancerians.
1: Cancerians, this week you'll be shocked to hear that the hens have become aggressive at your local poultry farm. The farmers had to buy a bulletproof vest.
2: Oh, Leo.
1: Leo, this week your friend will announce that he's invented a new hybrid game called Origami Poker. It's got no winner, everybody just keeps folding.
2: And the sixth one?
1: You choose. It's your choice.
2: Sagittarius.
1: Sagittarius, this week you'll be saddened to hear that the Chinese inventor of the telephoto lens... Do you know who that is? The telephoto lens has died. Rest in peace, Zhu Min.
2: Oh, that's a good Chinese name, actually, Zhu Min.
10: Steve and Sue on Big L1 and Big L2.

0: It's got something, hasn't it? The Specials, a.k.a. and a song called Gangster from 1979. Are you there?
1: I'm there.
0: Because you're so far away now that I have to... I don't know. I'd have to put another camera up so I can see you.
1: Oh, God, no. Please, no more cameras. We're giving prizes away already. I've given no clues and we've only played it once. Tony Ting and Ron in Dulwich. Are you ready? They've got their 8 points already.
0: Really?
1: Already.
0: I know what it is now.
1: Well done.
2: Congratulations, you've got 8 points.
1: And Anita, she knows the one she knows. She knows that one. She's got 2 points at the moment. 68, 82, 3-ish. 69 and 69 again are the years we're looking for.
0: Two 69s.
1: A group, a male artist, a group and another group, if that helps at all. Ron, yes, I know. I hope you had a lovely birthday on Friday. It wasn't me. It wasn't me. I was here and I was playing some fab songs in part one. But somehow there was a bit of a problem and it didn't connect to my my stream. But yes, I will do your bacon butty break tomorrow, I promise. Serge has cast his vote as well for the Tea Time Challenge, and so has Anita. Who's it going to be, 60s or 80s?
0: Was that a cue for me?
1: No, that was me stretching for another bit of paper, but I didn't stretch far enough. Hold on.
3: Making madness a religion. It's Steve and Sue on Sunday.
2: The Tea Time Challenge.
1: Oh, you're making me stretch for a different bit of paper. Hold on.
0: You're going to run out of bed now this time. You're definitely going to run out of bed this time.
1: Chris Lowe of the Bet Shop Boys, happy birthday 67 today. Or Paul Revere of the Paul Revere and the Raiders died this day in 2014 at the age of 76. Pet Shop Boys or Paul Revere and the Raiders. I didn't. I've got a bed to spare. Brian says the girlfriend isn't happy with the birthday present I got for her. I'm pretty sure she said she was a size 12, but somehow it's my fault that her new shoes keep falling off.
0: Oh, big feet.
1: Big feet. Bless him. He doesn't know, does he? Men have not got a clue about women's sizes. Although, to be honest, it is a bit confusing. Because my feet are a size 2, 2.5. But then if I go to France and buy shoes, I'm a size 34.
0: Is that because in other countries, shoes are different sizes?
1: I think maybe my feet just grow on the ferry, to be honest. Tony, some people don't believe I'm a singer in a Black Eyed Peas tribute band. Well, I am.
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0: Hey, let's finish these off, Scorpio.
1: Oh, good. That'll be one piece of paper less that I have to try and juggle. Scorpio, this week your neighbour will confess that he puts grease on himself every night at bedtime so he can wake up oily in the morning.
0: Oily. Oily in the morning. Aries, it be now.
1: We not be ready. Aries, this week you'll be intrigued to hear about a new TV programme featuring a group of donkeys singing hymns. It's called Songs of Braise.
0: Taurians.
1: Zoras, this week your friend will brag that he went ice fishing once. He caught 5 cubes. Wait for him.
0: Virgo.
1: Virgo, this week you'll come to realise that as you get older, you don't really sleep anymore. It's more of a doze between toilet breaks.
0: Oh, piskies. Piskies, gone in.
1: This week your neighbour will reveal that his stuttering cousin has died in prison. Poor soul couldn't even finish his sentence. Stuttering.
0: Yes, I got it.
1: Thank you. Last one.
0: Yes, I did get it. Thank you. I just thought I'd tell you. Capricorn.
1: Oh, you remembered. You'll wonder this week, if American websites have cookies, why don't British websites have biscuits?
0: We've got a cookie.
1: That's
0: big
1: true.
0: L. You never thought of that, did you?
2: Sunday. Just for starters. 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

0: It's your, that's your cue, that piece of music, by the way.
1: Oh, I wasn't.
0: Wherever
1: listening.
0: You might be.
1: I was on the phone. Anita moves up to 4 points. John and Marilyn, good morning, in Toten, 6 points. It's number one you've missed.
0: It's number one.
1: Number one. Eddie has got his 8 points, though. Well done to you, Eddie. Give him a prize. Whenever right. you're ready. You can see we're ready for this, can't you? Shall I do it? Shall I do an improvised one? Congratulations, yeah. You've got 8 points. Hooray!
0: No good. No good at all. No. No, pass on that one.
2: Congratulations, you've got 8 points.
1: Sunday. Thank you. Morning, Mandy, as well. Mandy's cast her vote in the Tea Time Challenge as well. 68, 82, 3-ish, 69 and 69 are the years I'm looking for. Number one, 68. The Roman god of love has a creative idea. That is a cluesy for the group. The Roman god of love has a creative idea. As for a cluesy for the title, Saturday is in the past. Saturday is in the past. What is Saturday to today? Number two, 82-3. Male artist. Could be Jackie Tito and Michael's brother, maybe.
0: It's a week away.
1: Two-word title. It means leaving a place for a short time.
0: Saturday is a week away.
1: Okay. We'll leave that one there for Stevie. Raymond says, I rang my local garage this morning. I said, I've got a hole in my Volkswagen. He said, what model is it? I said, it's a Polo.
0: Who's this song for?
1: Oh, Mai Tai History.
0: Mai Tai, Hathaway.
1: It's for Serge and the boy.
0: Serge and the boy.

0: here. You wear my tie. You definitely wear my tie. When you gonna fall in love? 1985 for my tie and the song called History.
1: Was there a group called My Shoes to go with my tie?
0: Yes. His brother was named My Suit.
1: Okay. Graham in South Wales, good morning to you. He says, I went to see my doctor and he sent me straight to the hospital. Apparently, I've got peekaboo virus. They put me in ICU.
0: Oh,
1: yeah.
0: Very
1: and
0: good.
1: And Charles and Rochelle, good morning, Charles and Rochelle. I'm battling through this message they've sent me. It's over 2 minutes long, but I am battling through it. 4 points I make it so far. 4 points on J4S. That could improve.
0: You sure?
1: No idea. I hope it does anyway. But I'm battling through it. It's quite a long message here. Peter says, what an irony. We discovered the OXO cubes had been stolen from our local shop while stock taking.
0: Oh.
1: That is now your favourite.
0: They're getting very...
1: cryptic.
0: Yes, okay.
1: That is your fact. I'm gonna out you here. Steve's favourite bedtime drink. I mean, some people go to bed with a little cup of tea. Some people go to bed with a little cup of coffee. Some people have a Horlicks or an Ovaltine. Other malty drinks are available, but I can't think of them at the moment. Some people have a hot chocolate. Steve has vegetable OXO.
0: It's nice.
1: It's
0: nice. Get two vegetable OXOs in a soup mug. And drink it. It's fab.
1: Vegetable OXO.
0: It's fab, darling.
1: Really?
0: Yes.
1: Doesn't do your breath any favours during the night. Can I just say that? It's horrible.
0: Okay.
1: Alan, good morning, Alan. I've just eaten 6 slices of bread, he says. 3 baguettes, 2 ciabattas and a panini. I'm on a roll now. Oh, bless him. And Steve in Kent, a tennis player witnessed a crime and the police asked him how old the suspect was. He said he couldn't be precise, but guessed at 30, 40. Tennis player, 30. Mandy's laughing her head off.
0: Pass.
2: This is the Sunday service from Steve and Sue in the Church of Big Elm.

0: Sue on Sunday.
1: Do I get a feeling you're voting for the Pet Shop Boys and you can't wait?
2: Maybe.
1: For the top of the hour.
2: Maybe.
1: Pet Shop Boys or Paul Revere and the Raiders, that is the choice.
2: John Hatch. Can I go for Paul Revere and the Raiders then?
1: John Hatch, good morning to you. You can go for whoever you want. You can go for whoever you want. It is quite close at the moment. Pet Shop Boys or Paul Revere and the

0: I'll go for Paul Revere.
1: All right. John Hatch, good morning to you. Good morning to you over on Facebook. And Chris in Liverpool is on 4 points. Charles and Michelle are on 4 points. John and Marilyn are on 6 points. Anita is on 4 points. No Cool Runnings, whoever they may be. I'll give you a clue-sy. Oh, yeah. Number three is from 1969. Come Tomorrow, You'll Know This Diddy Group. The title, Basil Brush Has Scarpered. And number four from 69, this group, Heard the Grass Grow During Their Night of Fear. The title, My Hair Isn't Straight, it's one word. What could it be?
2: Burnt.
1: Eric says, my Japanese mate, Tel, talks so much. We call him Teriyaki.
0: Oh, I always wanted a Kevin Keegan haircut. Can you imagine me with a Kevin Keegan haircut?
1: No, I couldn't. No, if anybody deserves straight hair, it's you.
0: Okay.
1: You would not suit curly hair at all.
0: Okay, it was just an idea.
1: Just an idea that we're going to dismiss.
0: Brian, you know what?
1: Dismiss it.
0: Oh, I thought you said something else.
1: Brian says vegetable patches are pointless. I can easily give up vegetables without using them.
0: Okay.
1: Very good. Stan, it was my wife's 40th birthday and she asked me, do you think I look 40? I replied, no, but you used to.
0: Oh, that's not nice.
3: Just for starters. Just for starters. 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

0: Oh, they be travelling the world, Bruce, they do be. From 1988. And it's the end of the line, they be. That was my Welsh accent, what do you think?
1: That's Welsh, is it?
0: Isn't it?
1: Okay.
0: It's close. It's
1: John.
0: It's quite close.
1: It's on the M4 somewhere.
0: If I talk in Welsh, you see, I usually talk like this because I did notice also watching the football that Simon Davis was playing, and I wondered if that's maybe partly of his parting.
1: He's ended up in Pakistan again.
0: No, it always ends up in Pakistan. I'll have to hang around with Simon a bit more, won't I?
1: Oh, bless me. Football, tap, tap, tap, fall over, stick your hand up. Let's have some decent programmes back on the telly. Me and Ron are pulling our hair out, we really are. John and Marilyn and Chris in Liverpool have got their 8 points. The Clueses have helped. Well done.
2: Congratulations, you've got 8 points.
1: Well, how much do you know about chickens? The animal, not the roast.
0: Some of it is fowl and some of it isn't.
1: Amazing chicken facts. How many of these did you know?
0: Cock-a-doodle-doo, mate.
1: Chickens can distinguish between 100 faces.
0: Yep.
1: Chickens see more colours.
0: Which seems funny. Why would you keep them in a pen? There's only 3 faces that they see.
1: Chickens can see more colours than human beings can.
0: Okay.
1: Chickens make
0: you
1: friends.
0: You haven't seen me when I'm drunk.
1: Chickens make friends and will grieve if one of them dies. Oh, my God, they must be permanently sad then. Chickens can taste salt, but they can't taste sweet. How do they even find this stuff out?
0: They talk to them.
1: How?
0: They have a conversation.
1: Chickens have dreams when they're asleep. How do they know this stuff?
0: Maybe it's like a dog when his legs go.
1: How do they know? Do they take a chicken aside and say, hello, mate, what did you dream about last night? I don't know.
0: I dreamt about a cock-a-doodle-doo.
1: The world's oldest chicken lived to be 16.
0: Okay.
1: There are more chickens on Earth than human beings. That I can vaguely believe. Chickens are the closest living relatives of the T-Rex.
0: What?
1: Really?
0: Is it the legs?
1: I don't know.
0: Is it the legs? Cock-a-doodle-doo, mate.
1: Chickens can't sweat. So the artist formerly known as Prince, Morning Andrew, is a chicken. Chickens can run at 9 miles an hour. So a chicken...
0: 9 miles an hour?
1: A chicken can run faster than me. That is today's astonishing fact for you. A chicken can run faster than I can.
0: Wow.
1: That's amazing.
0: Wow.
1: Thank you. Karen, good morning. She says, my old dad always used to say that records were there to be broken. Great philosopher, terrible DJ.
2: Sunday. Just for starters. Just for starters. 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

0: It's the one and only Bachman Turner Overdrive. Let's rock, mate. And you ain't seen nothing yet. How you doing there, young Susie? You old tickety-boo and doing it for charity?
1: I just moved my phone off the windowsill. You can fry an egg on it. It is really warm here. Really warm, really sunny as well. Fab weather for October. Anita is on 4 points. Charles Magella on 4 points. If you want to have a go, you've got... how many minutes have they got left, Stevie? About five?
0: Oh, a bit more than that, about six.
1: Oh, about six.
0: Well, about six and a half.
1: Final clues is seven, number one. Maybe, eight. Remember, you get a point for each of the four song titles and a point for each of the four artists. Number one, 68. The Roman god of love has a creative idea. Saturday is in the past. What is Saturday to Sunday? Saturday is in the past. Number two, 82. Male artist Jackie Tito and Michael's forgotten brother, maybe. The title, two words. It means leaving a place for a short time. Or maybe it's a date. Ooh. An old-fashioned expression for a date. Ooh. Number three, 69, Come Tomorrow. You'll
0: Meet
1: know this
0: the bird.
1: Diddy group. Basil Brush has scarpered. What animal is Basil Brush? Number four, 69, this group heard the grass grow during their night of fear. The title, My Hair Isn't Straight. It's one word, full of little ringlets and...
0: Falling out.
1: Things, possibly. Victor, I've just seen your message over on Facebook as well. Good morning, Victor. Give us a ring, though. Give us a ring. Let us know who you're voting for in the Tea Time Challenge. Mark says, my mate was at a fancy dress party dressed as a bank vault. I said, ooh. I thought you were coming dressed as an apology. He said, well, I thought I'd better be safe than sorry.
0: Oh,
2: it's Clancy, Steve and Sue on the Sunday service.
0: Oh, that's good.
3: The Tea Time Challenge.
1: Chris Lowe's birthday, or are we remembering Paul Revere and the Raiders on the anniversary of Paul Revere's death? Pet Shop Boys is option one. Paul Revere and the Raiders is option two. Any particular songs from either of them that you'd like to hear, let us know as well, and we'll pick the most popular selections. Pet Shop Boys, Paul Revere and the Raiders. I'll leave Stevie to fill the rest of the time he's allocated for this slot.
0: Okay.
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2: Morning, Brian, as well. I've seen Brian over on Facebook. Good morning, Brian. Adrian says, the older I get, the more I can feel women dressing me with their eyes.
0: Dressing me with her eyes.
2: He's just fallen in.
0: Yes, he has just fallen in. Oh, gosh, okay.
2: Keep those votes coming in. You haven't got long to vote, Pet Shop Boys or Paul Revere and the Raiders. Michael says, I've just been sacked as an interrogator. I don't know why, and I didn't like to ask. Possibly why. Peter, staff at one of the King's residences has experienced a bout of food poisoning. Buckingham Palace. And
0: yes.
2: Sean, I'm so good at sleeping, I can do it with my eyes closed. Bless him. Aidan, I wonder if it's Aidan O'Brien. Aidan O'Brien's got a runner in the big one today, the Prix de l'Arc de Triomphe. Actually, it's got more than one run. Mini Hawk he's got running. Aidan says, Granny finally plucked up the courage to place Granddad's urn on the mantelpiece. It was a bittersweet moment for the whole family, especially for Granddad, who was watching football on telly at the time.
3: Sunday. Just

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0: Go on, name the group. Name the group.
1: Aztec Camera.
0: And the year?
1: 87.
0: Very good.
1: What?
0: Very good.
1: I used to love Aztec Camera. They did one called Good Morning Britain, which I'd love to start my show with that, but I think it might be a 90s. Phil, wondering where I was for a minute. I was just went through. You know, one of those things where you suddenly think, have I gone into the future for 20 years and then I've suddenly come back half a second after I left? Do you ever get one of those moments? I've just lived 20 years in the future and come back. And
0: no.
1: I thought, what was I doing when I left? I watch too much Netflix. Phil says, I drove through Scotland last week and saw a dozen sheep rolling down a hill. It was the worst landslide I've ever encountered. Oh,
0: very good.
1: And Nigel, I fell asleep at a party last night and someone put a tea bag in my mouth. I went mad. No one treats me like a mug. And
0: very good. No, I like that one. That's got to be the best one of the day.
1: Answers to J4S in just a sec. But before we do, I've got to do this one. This one so far is my letter of the day. Richard says... He's still breathing, by the way, Richard.
0: Okay,
1: good. I'm told he is still breathing. He says, I said to the wife, what do you want for our anniversary? She said, give me a ring, that's enough. I said, from a landline or a mobile.
0: Very good.
2: Just for starters. Just for starters.
0: Hey, let's do the answers. It went like this.
1: Still breathing.
0: What were they, Susie?
1: Well done,
0: and
1: first
0: who done it
1: all.
0: Right?
1: Tony Ting knew them all. So did Ron in Dulwich and Eddie. John and Marilyn knew them all. So did Chris in Liverpool eventually. Anita finished on four, but she had to dash off before the Clusies. Charles and Rochelle knew four of them. Serge, he says none. Zero. Not even the 80s one. I'm surprised. They were as follows. Cupid's Inspiration, Yesterday Has Gone. Joe Jackson is stepping out. Manfred Mann have got a fox on the run. And The Move, Curly.
0: Do it again.
1: Cupid's Inspiration, Yesterday Has Gone. Joe Jackson stepping out. Manfred Mann, fox on the run. The Move, Curly.

0: Have you seen Jane?
1: Not recently. Last time I saw her was in the queue at the Chippy. Cell Stretcher.
0: Chippies.
1: The Cell Stretcher is on the way. Can Stevie beat his fantastic score last week of 3? Can he beat his score? I think it'd be very difficult not to be honest. But for now, the Tea Time Challenge, we gave you the choice. Are we celebrating the birthday of Chris Lowe of the Pet Shop Boys, who is 67 today? Or are we remembering the great Paul Revere from Paul Revere and the Raiders? Apparently his real name was Paul Revere Dick.
0: Dick?
1: Allegedly. Okay. Paul Revere of Paul Revere and the Raiders, who died this day in 2014 at the age of 76. The Pet Shop Boys had fans in Serge and Charles and Rochelle and John in Surrey. Serge asked me for a particular song. I'm going to see if I can find the single version of it. And if you're around tomorrow, I'll play it for you tomorrow. Okay, I will play the single version. At the moment, we've only got the 12-inch, which would take us halfway through Jeff Dorsett at 12. Paul Revere and the Raiders had fans in Anita and Eddie and Mandy and Stevie and Chris in Liverpool. So three in a row from Paul Revere and the Raiders.

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1: Pizzasus. That's the name of the group, Pizzasus.
2: Okay. So don't worry. If you are around in the morning, Serge, I'll sort out the single version of that. I thought we had it on the computer, but obviously not. It's on a hard drive somewhere. The bit in the middle, well done to Eddie and to Tony Ting, Stephen in Castle By Them, Charles and Rochelle, Chris in Liverpool, and Roger and Tony as well. Good morning, boys. Charles and Rochelle, well, Charles knows it so well, he's actually sang half the song to me. The odd lyric went astray somewhere, but he definitely knows it. If you've heard it and you're thinking, oh, it's on the tip of my tongue, a male artist, he's now a sir from Middlesex, born in 1947. He sang your song to Daniel, who was a tiny dancer looking for his freedom in Philadelphia. The song I want, number five, in 1972. What is it, 1972? Cell Stretcher is on its way, but Peter says Eddie loves his new job as a town crier. He says he's finally found his calling. Wait for the page right. Drop. And Colin, a dyslexic terrorist, has stormed London Zoo and making demands. So far he's taken six ostriches. Steve in Kent says, I wouldn't say I'm old, but I went to an antiques auction last week. Four people bid on me.
1: Nice.
2: You ever been to an auction?
1: Many times.
2: Really?
1: Yes.
2: What happens? What happens if you suddenly get an itchy nose or something?
1: Well, I went there. The big story of that was I went there with my brother.
2: Oh, God.
1: And I was at the front bidding. And apparently he was at the back bidding as well. So the bloke with the gavel went, Steve, your brother's bidding at the same time. And I looked at him and I thought, oh, dear, what a shame.
2: What were you bidding on?
1: I can't remember now. It's a true story. It's a true story. It happens to me, honestly.
2: So you went away with a three-bed semi-detached and he went away with a glass jar.
1: Well, that's the way it goes.
2: Kirsty says, my dad always used to say to me, two heads are better than one. Lovely.
1: Lovely. Oh, sorry, I think of something else.
2: Lovely man. Terrible plastic surgeon.
1: Right, good.

0: can imagine you down at the Margate. I can, really.
1: You can keep the cost of Rava and all that palava. Gonna bother me, I'd rather have a day than Margate if we've only family.
0: Eating all that sort of fishy food. I can imagine you eating the fish, really.
2: Can't
0: and then
2: hear
0: getting
2: it.
0: Your winkle out with a, with a pin.
2: I can't abide seafood.
0: Especially if it says it's still alive and it wiggles down your throat.
2: My granddad, what's the one that you have to get out the shell with a little needle?
0: That's what I said, with
2: that,
0: a pin.
2: That winkles.
0: Yes.
2: Oh, my God.
0: Have you ever got a winkle out with a pin?
2: Oh, no. Can't bear it.
0: Why?
2: My nan.
0: Snails.
2: My nan always used to buy my granddad this bag of winkles. And you have to do it in vinegar or something. You take it out and dip it in vinegar. Oh, my God, my stomach turned. Couldn't be. I think that's where my fear of worms came from.
0: I just remember a bag of winkles, and I think that's where my fear of dinosaurs came from.
2: That is true. It is absolutely true. I don't mind any animals. If you've got a spider in your house, don't freak out. Give me a call. I'll come and I'll just pick it up, let it crawl up my arm and take it outside.
0: No.
2: Don't mind any animal whatsoever. Even snakes, I'm kind of beginning... As long as they don't come near me.
0: There's a lot round here.
2: As long as they don't come near me and they don't jump out at me on the pavement, I can sit and watch them on television now without freaking out.
0: You don't like anybody coming near you, do you?
2: Worms, no. Go away. Worms, no. I can't do worms. Under any circumstances, worms are my absolute fear. There's got to be a name for it, a fear of worms. Can't bear them.
0: Worm-atic.
2: He's the one that says to me... He's the one that says to me, go out and get the weeds up from the garden. Why? Why? And I picked one up the other day and there was a worm doing a hokey cokey down the bottom. That's it.
0: Hokey cokey.
2: No, not worms, no. Serge and Boy know the bit in the middle as well. Can I just say, by the way, I'm well
0: Any
2: known...
0: Any chance for a pen in here?
2: No. I'm well known for saving... There, I have mine. I'm well known for saving every little scrap of paper. If it's possible to save a scrap of paper and write on the back of it,
0: you're the only
2: one
0: that I know that goes to the toilet and keeps the white bit.
2: I don't. I just keep the paper and I write on it for competitions.
0: Today,
2: I'm doing the scores on the back of a plastic chopping board packet. The instructions for a plastic chopping board. I mean, really? Do you need instructions on how to use a plastic chopping board? 30 by 20 centimetres, it says. Made from tough, durable plastic. Easy grip handle. Wash in warm, soapy water. Before first use, remove all packaging, stickers, labels and tags.
0: Really?
2: Wash in warm, soapy water. Rinse and dry thoroughly. Cleaning and care, it says. After each use, hand wash with hot water, liquid detergent and a sponge. Rinse and dry thoroughly. Do not use metal scouring pads or harsh scouring powder. Who knew a chopping board was such high maintenance?
0: Well, there you go. Answer on the postcard.
2: Really? So that is what I'm marking today's competition on, the back of the plastic chopping board information sheet. Press a button.
0: You sure?
2: Positive.
0: You're absolutely positive.
2: Yes.
0: Okay.
3: Susie's Cell Stretcher.
2: Cell Stretcher 10 Multi... I'm going to have to write on the back of something else. I've got a sugar packet. That will do. The 10 multi-choice...
0: You can write on my bum.
2: God, no, thank you. 10 multi-choice questions on the topic of music. You've got a 1 in 3 chance. 1 in 3 chance of getting them right. Send your answers in to me, to Mark, if you like, or mark them at home and let us know how many more than Stevie you got right. His score last week was 3 out of 10. I think there's
0: Can I just say that? I think that was quite high, personally.
2: I think there's a fair chance you could beat that. Are you ready? Question one?
0: Question one.
2: Gimme All Your Loving was an 80s hit for which American rock band? Was it Kiss? Was it ZZ Top? Or was it Aerosmith? Gimme All Your Loving was an 80s hit for which American rock band? Kiss, ZZ Top, or Aerosmith? One of those.
0: Okay, two.
2: Question two. In April 2022...
0: Which, oh, I remember that.
2: We remember it well. The Now That's What I Call Music series released which number album? Now, you're going to have to work out what year they started. A couple each year. Work it out. Was it 101? Was it 111? Or was it 121?
0: Well, I've just put 110.
2: In April 2022, the Now That's What I Call Music series released which number album? 101, 111, or 121?
0: 121. Is that like a 121?
2: Yes.
0: Okay, three.
2: Weird Al Yankovic's Achy Breaky song is a parody of a hit for which country music star? Garth Brooks, Billy Ray Cyrus, or Keith Urban? Weird Al Yankovic's Achy Breaky song is a parody of a hit for which country star? Garth Brooks, Billy Ray Cyrus, or Keith Urban?
0: Number four.
2: Number four, Madonna. Oh, good grief, did you see her the other day? Madonna had three UK top 10...
0: Tony Briefs.
2: God, but she can hardly walk, let alone dance. Madonna had three UK top 10 hits from what Andrew Lloyd Webber musical film? Was it Cats? Was it Starlight Express? Or was it Evita? Madonna had three UK top 10 hits from what Andrew Lloyd Webber musical film? Was it Cats, Starlight Express, or Evita?
0: Five.
2: Question five. Which of these singer-songwriters attended Harrow School? Harrow School.
0: Harrow School. I'm here.
2: Was it James Blunt? Was it George Michael? Or was it Paul Heaton? Which of these singer-songwriters attended Harrow School? James Blunt, George Michael, or Paul Heaton? Number six.
0: Just spelling it out. Number six, please.
2: Which of these basic tempo instructions in music is the slowest? Which one of these is the slowest? Is it largo? Is it moderato? Or is it presto? Which of these basic tempo instructions in music is the slowest? Is it largo? Is it moderato? Or is it presto?
0: Seven.
2: Question seven. Hannah, H-A-N-A, Hannah, was a 2023 top

0: 9.
1: Number 9. A hit for Elvis Presley in 1969. The song In the Ghetto is set in which American city? Is it Detroit? Is it Chicago? Or is it Baltimore? It's in the lyrics. A hit for Elvis Presley in 69. The song In the Ghetto is set in which American city? Detroit, Chicago, or Baltimore?
0: Good question. And the final one is number 10.
1: Number 10. Whose first solo album not to top the charts was called Live at Nebworth? Remember, it did not top the charts. Was it Gary Barlow? Was it Mark Owen? Or was it Robbie Williams? Whose first solo album not to top the charts was Live at Nebworth? Gary Barlow, Mark Owen, or the Robster, Robbie Williams?
2: Susie

0: Concentration is getting so good these days. 11:34, by the way, in the UK. As I was listening to this through the speakers, I thought to myself, doesn't she sound like Kirsty MacColl from 1983? It's called Terry.
1: I like it. According to Roger and Tony, scolecephophobia. Scolecephophobia, I think it's called. Scolecephophobia, I've got it. An irrational fear of worms. It's not irrational. It's totally valid. It's not irrational at all. They're little wriggly things and they go all over the place, but they haven't got legs.
0: This would answer a lot of questions, that one.
1: No.
0: Are you ready?
1: Oh, hold on. Eddie's coming as well. Google

0: said fear of worms, scolecephophobia. Yeah, I'm a scolecephophobic. Okay?
1: God, you've always got to be something, haven't you?
0: I'm a scolecephophobic and I'm proud of it. I can't bear it. Even freakier. You cut me in half and both halves. It's not right.
1: Walk the other way.
0: It's not right.
1: See you later. Bye.
0: It's just not natural. You can cut something in half and both halves still crawl away. It's not natural. It is not irrational.
1: Yes, it is. Number one.
0: Number one. Gimme All Your Lovin' was an 80s hit for which American rock
1: ZZ
0: band?
1: ZZ Top.
0: Was it Kiss, ZZ Top or Aerosmith? 1983, it was ZZ Top.
1: ZZ Dub, number two.
0: Numero de. In April 2022, the Now That's What I Call Music series released
1: 111.
0: Which number album?
1: 111.
0: Is that an informed guess or is that just a random?
1: I used my brain.
0: 101, 111 or 121. Correct answer is 111.
1: Yes.
0: 111.
1: 111. Number three. Billy.
0: Weird Al Yankovic's Achy Breaky song is a parody of a hit for which country star? Garth Brooks, Billy Ray Cyrus or Keith Urban?
1: Still the same answer. Billy.
0: Billy Ray Cyrus?
1: Yeah.
0: Miley Cyrus's dad? Yes, it was. It was a parody of Achy Breaky Heart.
1: Number four.
0: Madonna.
1: Evita.
0: Dear old Madonna, had three UK top 10 hits from what Andrew Lloyd Webber musical film? Cats, Starlight Express or Evita? It was Evita. Do you
1: yes.
0: know, do you know the titles?
1: Not offhand. Why is she walking? It's funny. Who's she married to?
0: I don't know.
1: I'm just curious, really.
0: I don't know, but there, I mean, there's footage all over the place of her at some awards ceremony doing a set with Charlie B and...
1: Who's Charlie B?
0: A modern pop star.
1: So should that be Stevie J?
0: Yeah, it could be if you want to be down with the kids or
1: down
0: Miguel
1: with the
0: too. The three songs, Don't Cry For Me, Argentina, You Must Love Me and Another Suitcase in Another Hall, which was also a hit for Barbara Dixon. I'm a mindful
1: yes.
0: of information.
1: Number five.
0: Number five. Which of these singer-songwriters attended Harrow School? James Blunt, George Michael or Paul Heaton?
1: Blunt.
0: It is James Blunt, currently playing a blinder in The Traitors, as opposed to Richard E. Grant.
1: Number six.
0: If someone comes to you in the game show Traitors and says, "Are you a traitor?" you don't say yes. The whole point okay. of the game is to find out who the traitors are. Question six. Which of these basic tempo instructions in music is the slowest? Largo, moderato or presto?
1: Moderato.
0: No.
1: No, it's not. It's a moderate one, isn't it?
0: Moderato kind of sounds like moderate. Presto. Hey, presto is instant, so you think that's quick. It's largo.
1: Largo.
0: Largo is the correct answer.
1: I knew it had something to do with beer. Number seven.
0: Hannah was a 2023 top 10 album for which singer? Dua Lipa, which I still think is an instruction. Rita Ora or Sophie Ellis Bextor?
1: Rita.
0: It's Sophie Ellis Bextor.
1: Oh, I used to love her. Number eight.
0: She doesn't love you now if you don't know what her songs are.
1: Diggy.
0: Number eight, Let's Dance was the only David Bowie solo number one not to feature which character? Ziggy Stardust, Major Tom or Aladdin Sane?
1: Ziggy.
0: It's Major Tom. Does not feature which character? Ziggy Stardust, Major Tom.
1: I was doing
0: Tom
1: good at the beginning.
0: Or Aladdin Sane.
1: Can we stop at five?
0: No.
1: Number nine.
0: A hit for Elvis Presley in 69. The song In the Ghetto
1: in
0: is
1: the
0: set
1: ghetto.
0: In which American city? Detroit, Chicago or Baltimore?
1: Chicago.
0: Correct. Do you know how the lyric goes?
1: Chicago.
0: On a cold and grey Chicago morn. Carry on.
1: Poor little baby child was born.
0: In the ghetto.
1: In the ghetto.
0: Chicago, correct answer. Final one.
1: Luckily with a knife. Number 10.
0: Whose first solo album not to top the charts was live at Nebworth? Gary Barlow, Mark Owen or Robster?
1: Gary.
0: It's Robbie Williams. He did the famous live at Nebworth concerts. How many did you get?
1: Six.
0: It started well
1: six.
0: And then went wrong.
1: I got the first five and then I got the one that was the Elvis Presley one.
0: Dear.
1: But the rest, no.
0: If you want to confess
1: you've got
0: your
1: the
0: scores,
1: answers wrong,
0: let
1: so you
0: us
1: didn't
0: know.
1: If you gave me a different answer, I would have got it right. That's the way I'm looking at
0: what?
1: It. I'm just looking at this. It's just the way I'm looking at it.
2: Susie's Cell Stretcher. Susie's Big L.
3: It's in the middle. In the middle. In the middle.
2: Susie's Big L.
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0: Still need a clue, a male artist, now a sir from Middlesex, born in 1947. Don't shoot him, he's only a piano player. He sang your song to Daniel, who was a tiny dancer looking for his freedom in Philadelphia. Number five in 72. The title, Reptiles Are Having a Fun Time with 50s and 60s Music. What is it?

0: want to know, who is Anne-Marie?
1: It's a cool guy and a hot woman. It's Steve and Sue on Sunday.
0: Who is Anne-Marie?
2: Because
0: he
2: no
0: says,
2: idea.
0: He says, and I quote, "And Anne-Marie waits for me."
2: Okay, it's going to be a very long weekend. The cell stretcher Serge and Boy got 4 out of 10. Still beating Stevie from last week, so don't worry, Serge.
0: But not this week.
2: 4 points. Stevie got 6 points.
0: Thank you. Come first. Excellent.
2: Joint tops, although Roger and Tony, maybe I should...
0: Oh, there's more.
2: Roger okay. and Tony, maybe I should. Maybe I should. You gave me 2 answers for 1 question. One was right, one was wrong, but I've given you the point anyway. Joint tops on 7 points.
0: Sorry, if you get 2 answers for 1 question...
2: Maybe I should give you 6.5.
0: Right, if you get 2 answers for 1 question... Even my brain could work out that one of them could be right and the other one could be wrong.
2: I'm going with the right one because I'm kind. I'm a kinder person than you. Mandy and Wendy, John in Surrey and Roger and Tony all got 7 out of 10. Tough one today, says Mandy. Not as tough as last week, but yeah, 7 out of 10. 7 out of 10. A mixture of questions because we go out on Big L1 and Big L2. I do a mixture of questions for both. That's my excuse. I'm leading to it. George says, my wife said she's leaving because I'm making jokes about her dark yellow oven glove. Oh. I wasn't expecting her to do it, I must admit.
1: Susie's Big L.
3: Meet in the middle.
1: Susie's Big L.
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0: 1964 for Roy Orbison and the Bird that worth a second date by the sound of it.
1: Has that film been on this week yet?
0: Well, Pretty Woman.
1: Pretty Woman. Mm. If it's not Pretty Woman, it's Bridget Jones's Diary. You normally get one every week anyway.
0: And James Bond.
1: Oh, God.
0: No, James Bond is in. ITV are now showing it on Saturday and on Sunday, just in case you've missed it.
1: The same film, isn't it?
0: Yes.
1: If you don't see it on the Saturday night, you've got it on the Sunday afternoon.
0: And the same programmes. Everybody used to take the mickey out of the BBC for repeating programmes about a few weeks later. But ITV do it the next day. Get it over and done with.
1: Mm, I know.
0: And they're trying to sell it.
1: I know.
0: Who's going to own it now? Any chance of a British person? Just an idea.
1: I have no idea. Pez says, the only reason I've still got a landline is so I can find my mobile phone in the house.
0: Yes, give it a ring.
1: How many times in an average day do you say to your partner, can you just ring my mobile, please? I've put it down somewhere. I don't know where I've got it.
0: You must be in the hundreds, you are.
1: Yeah, probably. Kathy, I read in a music magazine that pop is dead. My thoughts are with Snap and Crackle at this very time.
2: Susie's Big L.
3: Meet in the middle, in the middle, in the middle.
2: Susie's.
0: Let's do the answers too.
3: In the middle, in the middle, in the middle.

in Liverpool and Roger and Tony Sears and Boy knew it. So did John in Surrey. Don't shoot him, he's only a piano player, his dear Uncle Reg. It's Elton, Crocodile Rock.

0: bit of singing there, Reg. Can I just say that? Nice bit of singing there. Who's here top of the hour?
1: Jeff Dorsett.
0: Jeff Dorsett.
1: Jeff Dorsett.
0: Jeff Dorsett. Jeff Dorsett.
1: Have you ever met Jeff?
0: Yes.
1: I have.
0: I have as well.
1: I saw him sitting in the chair looking rather worse for wear at a staff party in Frinton about...
0: Oh, up 10 years ago. Yeah, that's where I met him.
1: 10 years ago? Yeah. He came up from the South Coast with Gary. No, 2013, 2014, maybe 12 years ago.
0: Okay.
1: Yeah, lovely chap. So he's here at the top of the hour.
0: I thought he was sitting down, but apparently he was standing up. But we love him.
1: Oh, bless him. Yeah, he's here at the top
0: of
1: the
0: hour. Was he shorter than you?
1: No.
0: I mean, we're talking short now.
1: Oh, nobody's shorter than me. Even a leprechaun pats my head. It's sad. It is very, very sad. But yes, he's here at the top of the hour. No Frank on Sundays anymore, but he's still here on Friday.
0: Frank on Sundays, see?
1: Yeah.
0: He should do the show just to have the name of that.
1: What,
0: Frank on Sunday.
1: I think he
0: be
1: should...
0: Be Frank on Sunday.
1: Yeah, I think he should call his show To Be Frank.
0: There you go. Another title of a song, of a show.
1: To Be Frank.
0: To Be Frank.
1: Yeah. I think that'd
0: be Frank,
1: good.
0: It's Frank. Frank.
1: Okay.
0: Right. Joke?
1: Yes, let's do this.
2: And now it's time for Susie's Joke of the Week.
0: Please prepare to laugh.
1: Yeah, please. Make the effort, okay? Just make the effort.
0: I've heard that so many times.
1: Jerry has sent in this week's joke of the week. He says, and I quote, "A man was sick and tired of going to work every day while his wife stayed at home. He wanted her to see what he went through, so he prayed, 'Dear Lord, I go to work every day and put in 8 hours while my wife merely stays at home. I want her to know what I go through, so please create a trade in our bodies.' And God, in his infinite wisdom, granted the man's wish. The next morning, sure enough, the man awoke as a woman. He got up, cooked breakfast for his mate, woke up the kids, set out their school clothes, fed them breakfast, packed their lunches, drove them to school, came home and picked up the dry cleaning, took it to the cleaners and stopped at the bank to draw out money to pay the power bill and telephone bill, drove to the power company and the phone company to pay the bills, went grocery shopping, came home, put away all the groceries. He cleaned the cat's litter box and bathed the dog. It was already 1 p.m, so he hurried to make the beds, do the laundry, vacuum, dust and sweep, and mop the kitchen floor. He ran to school to pick up the kids and got into an argument with them on the way home. He set out cookies and milk and got the kids organised to do their homework. Then he set up the ironing board and watched TV while he did the ironing. At 4:30, he started peeling potatoes and washing greens for a salad. He breaded the pork chops and snapped fresh beans for supper. After supper, he cleaned the kitchen, ran the dishwasher, folded the laundry, bathed the kids and put them to bed. At 9 p.m, he was exhausted, and though his daily chores weren't finished, he went to bed where he was expected to make love, which he managed to get through without complaint. The next morning, he woke up and immediately knelt by the bed and said, 'Lord, I don't know what on earth I was thinking. I was so wrong to envy my wife being able to stay at home all day. Please, please, trade us back, I beg you.' The Lord, in his infinite wisdom, replied, 'My son, I feel you have learned your lesson. I'll be happy to change things back to the way they were. But you're going to have to wait 9 months, though. You got pregnant last night.'"

0: It's All Happening for Diana Ross and the Supremes. Did she say you broke my pretty balloon?
1: Yeah.
0: I'm going to have another listen to that to make sure. Thanks very much for your company. Thanks for all your messages as well. Jeff Dorsey.

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You know, it's true. Self-identity has become a problem. Who am I? Where am I? Where do I belong? What should I do? There's turmoil everywhere. Let's face it, turmoil. I don't want to start off a show on a gloomy note, though. So scratch all that and pretend I didn't say it. That's the power play this week, the editors, and it's called Seriously. Yeah, and it is serious, isn't it? Oh, no. Don't, you'll start me off again. I haven't got time for a rant, but boy, there is a rant in me. Okay, Mondo Cosmo, Sweet Forever. All right.

better check out official Q-Burn very good record alert on that one. Yeah, it's an official very good record alert. Chug it on Mondo Cosmo. Investigate the guy. That is Sweet Forever right here at Q-Burn. In for the duration on your favorite station. PA here just winging it, putting them on, pulling them off, putting them on again. And as good as that one is, you've got to consider, we've got this too.

a couple of great records in a row there at Cuba. Mind you, that's going to happen on this show. Mondo Cosmo, Sweet Forever, and straight into a new one from War on Drugs. And that's the song called Who's That? And I was going to say that. You know, well, but I don't think they are what they are supposed to be or who they are supposed to be. That's the thing with me. You know, and I don't think too many questions need to be asked. Other than freaking mess. That can be brought up. All right. First of the spotlight acts this week. The Psychedelic First.

Psychedelic Furs under the spotlight for the first hour this week here at Cuban, and we're going to pull all four tracks from their most recent studio album, Made of Rain. That's the opening track, The Boy That Invented Rock and Roll. For the next one, let's go through to the track that was a single a little while ago. One of my favorites, plenty of John Cale influence in here from the Velvet Underground. This is You'll Be Mine.

What an excellent band they are. They are my favorite 1980s band, although I tend to look at them as a 70s band, late 70s. But they started off in 1980, so they're known as an 80s band. The Psychedelic Furs from the album Made of Rain came out in 2020. They're out on tour again. Of course they are. Everybody has to tour constantly these days. And it's always good to see them play live. Great merch at the website, all the dates at the website, all the W's dot the Psychedelic Furs, and you'll get all sorts of things coming up. Do not miss them. Another two tracks to come a little later on this hour from them. Meantime, we had The Boy That Invented Rock and Roll from Made of Rain, the opening track, and straight into You'll Be Mine. And like I said, plenty of John Cale influence there and some Velvet Underground hints. And speaking of VU...

0: Morning. 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

Social Distortion. That's Walk Away, Don't Look Back. Yeah, you listen to Q Burnin' for the duration on your favorite station. PA here just winging it.

Nothing like a little seether coming out of your smart device via Qburn, is there? Especially right after Social Distortion. I mean, the whole thing seems to go together. Rise Above This is the name of the song. Another two tracks from the Psychedelic Furs as the spotlight falls on them for the first hour this week here at Qburn. In for the duration on your favorite station, and we'll get to those guys after this.

I believe it was a movie with Nick Cage, but before that it was a song from Suicide, and it's covered by Vince Ray on his brand new album, Back in the Shack. I know Vince is from Hastings. I know we go out on one of the stations down there as well in FM. Hopefully he's listening to the show. That is great. Ghost Rider from Back in the Shack, and it's the new album out now. I'd get hard copy on this one. From Vince Ray. Go to his website, all the W's dot Vince Ray. You'll be able to get in touch. You can email him, actually, if you want to reach out. Vince@misskatie.com. Facebook, he's on Vince Ray 58. He plays all the original old 50s type guitars and stuff, gets that original voodoo rock sound going on. On this album, there's a couple of covers from Suicide and a few other covers, but most of them are written by the main man, Vince Ray himself, in that sort of vogue, that kind of style. Right, let's turn our attention now to two more tracks from the psychedelic furs from Made of Rain. If you do not have this album, you will need to get hard copy. I'd show the good music the respect it's due if I were you.

very avant-garde lyrically and musically, and a little dark humor in there as well. Fabulous stuff. Wrong Train from the Psychedelic Furs from the album Made of Rain came out in 2020. It's their most recent studio album, but I should imagine they'll be working on a new one right now. They are touring again, of course. Go to their website and try to catch them if they're playing in a town or a city near you. Meantime, the final track from it, Under the Spotlight, and I think we'll go through to track 7, and this is Come All Ye Faithful.

The Psychedelic Furs, come all ye faithful from Made of Rain. We heard The Boy That Invented Rock and Roll. We heard your Wrong Train. We also heard, what was the other one? Oh, yeah, the one we just, well, Come All Ye Faithful, Wrong Train, You'll Be Mine. That's right. And The Boy That Invented Rock and Roll. Four good tracks from Made of Rain. And while you've still got the flavor of the Psychedelic Furs in your head, why don't we play this? I haven't played this for ages. And if you've never played this or heard this, it will be an eye-opener. James White and the Blacks from an album called Off-White at Cuba. And this is Stained Sheets.

0: James White and the Blacks from an album called Off-White came out years ago. People still haven't got used to it. That's because they do not hear it enough. And that was Stained Sheets. Yeah, I mean, there's not much wrong with that. Unless, of course, it's the guy's telephone manner.
1: Saturday, 17th of October, is the final Q-Burn live event for 2026. Headlining chart stars Kimberly Rue and Lee K. Ferry. The band that brought us Walking on Sunshine and Going Down to Liverpool, with full support from The Lawyer and the Draper. All happening upstairs at the Bell Inn, Hampton, DW12 2EA. Make sure you're there by securing a ticket.

self-identity is very important. You got to know who you are. Editors, and seriously, power play all this week here at Q-Burn In for the Duration on your favorite station. You know, we're giving you what's happening. We're giving you what's always been happening. You know, we've got new stuff. We got not so new stuff. But they're all

0: just getting you in the mood as we surge forward into Scorpio and Halloween. I must get True Lies out. Yeah, we'll get True Lies and Sleepwalk out and stick that on the show. It's a great tune. But so is that, that's for sure. Don't Fear the Reaper. Phew! That is, of course, the Blue Oyster Cult. Yeah, don't take any notice of the lyrics there. You know, if any programmer at any station would listen to the lyrics, they wouldn't play that one. They would not program it. It just shows you, as all the stations play it, they don't listen.
1: I think you ought to know.

There's a couple of great tracks to get you ready for Halloween. Iggy Pop on lead vocals with Death in Vegas on that one, and Aisha. And before that, it was Don't Fear the Reaper from the Blue Oyster Cult. All right, let's see. Next spotlight coming up this hour, Under the Spotlight, Oasis. Four tracks from those guys to look forward to. They're back on tour. The tickets are on sale.

Clyde Rockers, they're back, and they've got a new song, a new bunch of songs. There's one of them, Punishment and Crime, and they'll be playing live at the 100 Club during the month of October. All right, Under the Spotlight with Oasis, first track on the first album, definitely maybe opening track, Rock and Roll Star. Talk about confidence.

rock and roll star. Opening track to their debut album, Definitely Maybe. Copying the Beatles there with the title, it's a Ringoism, obviously, or at least a shot at one. Rather like 8 days, 8 days a week, A Hard Day's Night, Tomorrow Never Knows, etc. Definitely Maybe. So a hint there to the Beatles and how much they mean to them. Very tuneful and very good cranked up guitar sound to this band. Plenty of attitude as well, as we well know. Lots of swagger, perhaps too much swagger. But they're out on tour again. Tickets are selling. It's going to be big. So if you fancy seeing them live, get in touch with the ticket agencies and see if you can secure some tickets.

0: First couple of tracks under the spotlight for the second hour from Oasis. We're featuring Oasis simply because they're back on tour again and tickets are up for grabs, and we thought that maybe you'd be interested. A couple of good tracks there, Rock and Roll Star and Shaker Maker, two from the debut album, and we'll have a couple more from the debut album later on this hour. So four tracks coming from this album.
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DW12

Keith Richards. And he's breathed a little cool into that old number, hasn't he, with that one? Bright Lights, Big City. And yeah, that's all over the place due to it being used in the latest edition of Grand Theft Auto. So, ka-ching, ching, ching, ching, ching, ching. Ka-ching, ching, ching. He knows where the money is. Ka-ching, ching, even though he doesn't need any. Ka-ching, ka-ching.

breath unsullied yet by acrid fume or death's cacophony, the rank refuse of unchained ambition. And pray, deny me not, but know me now. Your faithful retainer stands resolute to serve his liege lord without recompense, perchance to fall and perish namelessly. No flag-draped bier or muffled drum to set the cadence for a final dress parade. But it was not always thus. Remember, once you worshipped me and named me a god in many tongues and made offering lest I exact too terrible a tribute.

decrepit now and my time grows short. There are no honorable frays to join, only mean death dealt out of dibs and dabs or horror unleashed from across oceans. Assail me not with noble policy, for I care not at all for platitude and surrender such

Isn't that great? Bit of spoken word from Steve Earle. That's called Warrior, and you can find that on the Revolution Starts Now album. Very good stuff indeed. True Lies, I said we'd play, didn't I? Let's get them on. They're very seasonal. This is very autumnal and ideal for the show in general. And after this, we'll get into another two tracks from Oasis and their debut album, Definitely Maybe, as they are under the spotlight for the second hour this week at Cuba, in for the duration on your favorite station.

It's another great track, Supersonic from Oasis. Definitely, maybe. It was their debut album. What a start to the business this was. So we've had Rock and Roll Star Shaker Maker. We had, Supersonic. And the final track we're going to pull from the debut album. It could have been Columbia easily. But I've chosen this one, Cigarettes and Alcohol.

0: Final track from Oasis under the spotlight for the second hour this week here at Cuburn. It's their debut album, Definitely Maybe. With a certain amount of confusion wedged between two simple words there. There's a question mark as well, which they left out. Cigarettes and Alcohol, we had Rock and Roll Star, we had Shaker Maker, and we had Supersonic. Four great tracks from that debut album, which is one of the debuts, you know, that I would say was one of the most striking. You know, what was the most striking debut album? That's perhaps on the list somewhere, I would think.
1: Saturday, 17th of October, is the final Cuburn live event for 2026. Headlining chart stars Kimberly Rue and Lee K. Ferry. The band that brought us Walking on Sunshine and Going Down to Liverpool, with full support from The Lawyer and the Draper. All happening upstairs at the Bell Inn, Hampton, DW12 2EA. 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Tickets £15 or £20 on the door on the night. 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
0: Yeah, make sure you're there. I'm big in the Hampton area, by the way, so it should be a good turnout. From me, Peter Anthony, take care. I'll catch you again next week with another edition, In for the Duration, on your favorite station. This has been Cuburn. Bye.

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0: My name is John Tesh. You're plugged into Intelligence for Your Life. If you'd like to dig deeper, go further, it's always ready for you at Tesh.com. That's our website, Tesh.com. And have you heard about the hottest travel destination today? It's your own bedroom, I will explain. It turns out 43% of millennials are now admitting to using vacation days just to stay home and rest. I get this. 37% of all survey respondents say they've used paid vacation days not to travel, not to see family, but purely to catch up on sleep.
1: Intelligence for Your Life.
0: Coming up, and this will be a conversation starter for you, I'm going to share a new study that's telling us artificial intelligence is now reshaping the way we speak.

0: Question for you. Are you starting to sound like ChatGPT? I caught myself with this recently, and you and I are not the only ones. Researchers from the Max Planck Institute for Human Development analyzed over 1 million pieces of content, and they found that since ChatGPT launched, people are increasingly starting to mimic the way ChatGPT talks, using more of its favorite words in real-life conversations. Words like delve and comprehend, realm, meticulous, and boast have seen a measurable spike in YouTube videos, podcasts, and everyday speech. Why? Well, according to Scientific American, we do tend to copy language from people we see as smart or authoritative. We also tend to pick up words and phrases used by the people we're around most. And the same is true when we interact with artificial intelligence on a regular basis. It's not the first time pop culture has changed how we speak. Think about how often we quote TV shows and movies, or repeat popular phrases from social media. But this is different. Researchers say it marks the first time machines are creating new language patterns, and we're the ones adopting them. Experts say if this trend continues, it could reshape not just how we speak, but how we think.
1: Intelligence for your life.

0: Are we getting enough sleep? It's time for us to answer a few questions. Number one, do you need an alarm to wake up every morning? On your days off, do you sleep an hour or more longer than you do on a normal work day? Do you ever nod off or feel like your eyes are heavy at inappropriate times, like at the movies, the bus or train, at church? Do you fall asleep on the couch watching TV at night? If you answered yes to three of those questions, you're not getting enough sleep, according to neurologist Dr. Nancy Collip from the Emory University Sleep Center. Now, she says, if this is you, do this. Head to bed 5 minutes earlier each night than the night before. In a week's time, you'll be getting 30 minutes more sleep at night, and that should do the trick. If not, you may need to see a sleep specialist to rule out things like sleep apnea or talk to a psychologist about anxiety issues that may be keeping you awake.
1: Intelligence for your life.
0: 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Right now, just go to Tesh.com and see what your number is. Tesh.com.
2: Oh, there's an electrician. Just what I want. What's the number? 01227 39. Missed it.
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0: Alrighty, from our Intelligence for Your Pets files, dogs adore the humans in their lives, you, and they're happy to provide unconditional love and constant companionship, and they appreciate it when you show gratitude. But there are certain human behaviors that dogs don't like. Here we go. First is hugging. In the wild, when one dog places their paw on another's back, the canine version of a hug, it's a way of establishing dominance. Hugging can make your dog feel threatened or challenged. Dogs also hate being taken on walks where they don't have a chance to explore their surroundings so they can sniff every tree, fire hydrant, patch of grass, stranger in their path. It's like their sniffing is like reading a good book for them. The lack of firsthand knowledge stresses them out. So even if the weather is cold or rainy, give your dog the chance to sniff for a couple of minutes. He'll be happier and more relaxed when you get home. Another thing dogs apparently dislike is playing dress up. Some dogs will tolerate getting stuffed into a sweater, but they don't really get that you think it's cute. And they know it's that they're being squeezed into something that smells weird, feels funny, and it makes it harder for them to move. It also obstructs their body language, like raising the hair on the back of their neck as a warning to other dogs. If you stuff your dog into a sweater, take a quick picture, watch them carefully. If they seem uncomfortable, please take it off.
1: I-F-Y-L. The Intelligence for Your Life.
0: Hey, if you want to dig deeper, I send out a free email every morning called the Daily Intelligence for Your Life with the research behind what you hear on the show and one thing you can do that day. 52,000 people have already signed up, and you can join them at Tesh.com. It's free.

0: Boy, this is good news for me. The old adage is true. Now, with age comes wisdom. In fact, research in the journal Psychological Science is showing that adults in their 70s are much better at owning up to their mistakes and fixing them than people in their 20s and 30s. The researchers hooked up participants in both age groups to MRI machines. I love when they do this. They tested them on a series of facts and then went over any incorrect answers. And then study participants repeated the quiz. The result: the seniors ended up performing 57% better than the younger adults. And the electrical activity in their brains showed that older people paid more attention to their mistakes. They were better at mentally revising their wrong answers and storing the right ones. The researchers believe it's because experience and maturity makes older adults more patient and more interested in getting the facts right. Yay, us old people.
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0: with your swim top still wet.
1: If you're looking for a good restaurant, here are some great tips from the Washington Post food critic Tom Sitsema. If you're looking at online reviews, he says, don't trust anything older than a year. This critic says restaurants are like live theater. The cast and the scripts, they're constantly changing. As for Yelp, he says you're often getting information from anonymous sources with no credentials. So what can you trust? He says, use the transportation test, and I've never seen this. I love it. Are there lots of in-state license plates in the parking lot? That means locals like it. Then step inside the restaurant, especially if the parking lot has a mixture of high-end cars and jalopies. That means everybody likes it. Think of a seafood shack. You'll see people there in three-piece suits and others in bathing suits. However, if the parking lot has buses, that means it could be a tourist trap and you'll probably be overcharged for a mediocre meal.

0: John Tesh with you. Intelligence for your pets. You and your pets, actually, here and now. Your dog calms you down, right? Well, we now know you have the same effect on your pets. This is according to the University of Helsinki. They found that just 10 minutes of contact between pets and their humans helps reduce pain and anxiety levels in both humans and dogs. And simple activities like taking your dog for a walk or bringing them to the park brings on relaxation. The study found that the more dogs are engaged in activities, the less fearful they are. That's because their brains release endorphins that boost their mood and lower their stress levels.
1: Intelligence for your life.
0: And just ahead, I have the expert's take on first date conversations. It turns out that some of the most popular topics, like your favorite movies, will hurt your chances of a second date. I'll tell you what to talk about instead. Stand by.

0: From our dating and relationship files, of course, one of the things people worry about most on a first date is what they're going to talk about. And according to Match.com, a date who talks too much about themselves or is negative, those are two of the biggest dating turnoffs. So here we go with the subjects relationship experts recommend. First, share a secret. A study in the Personality and Social Psychology Bulletin found that bringing up an embarrassing moment or coming clean about your fear of heights, for example, instantly prompts feelings of closeness because it makes you appear vulnerable and more approachable. Next, to double your chances of a second date, skip the chit-chat about your favorite movies and TV shows and talk about travel instead. Psychologist Dr. Richard Wiseman says, men and women have such different taste in movies that discussing them usually highlights their differences. But talking about great trips and potential bucket list vacations can help showcase what you have in common and make you seem attractive and adventurous.
1: Intelligence for your life with John Tesh.

0: Okay, let's talk about our health, our career, and pretty much any important decision we're going to make this week. They're all related to the amount of sleep we got last night. First, experts say if you're sleep deprived, you're instantly more stressed. You know the feeling. In fact, a study from UC Berkeley found our anxiety level jumps 30% on average after just one night of no sleep. Researchers say this is because when your brain is desperate for rest, it perceives everything demanding your attention as a threat. Traffic, emails, meetings, even your boss, all of it, threat. Also, you'll be more likely to make bad decisions because according to the Academy of Management Journal, poor quality sleep has a significant negative impact on the brain's prefrontal cortex. That is the area involved with planning and decision-making. It also keeps us clear-headed and focused. So a lack of sleep, it means fuzzy thinking and a shorter attention span. That's why tired brains tend to look for distractions to help keep them awake. So instead of focusing on the task at hand, you'll likely spend most of your day scrolling through social media just to keep your eyes open. There's good news. Neuroscientist Dr. Gene Duffy says most people can absolutely offset the negative effects of an occasional night of poor sleep by just taking a 20-minute nap or going for a brisk walk. You'll get more blood pumping to the brain.
1: Intelligence for your life.
0: If you want to dig deeper, go to Tesh.com, take my free sleep score. You answer a few questions about how you fall asleep and stay asleep, and it tells you the first thing to change. 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

0: Those of us who have been accused of being helicopter parents, guilty, we hover to ensure that our kids are protected and have everything they need to succeed in life, right? But now we know, micromanaging a child who's already on the ball, motivated, actively focused on something, it can backfire and actually slow down their development. This comes from the Stanford Graduate School of Education. Lead researcher Jelena Obradovic says parents who are too hands-on can keep kids from learning to control their own behavior, their emotions, even their attention span. But when parents let kids take charge of an activity, like their science fair project, it lets kids practice self-regulation skills and build independence. For the study, elementary school kids sat with their parents doing various tasks. The result, when the kids were focused on a task and left to their own devices, they thrived, and they actually finished quickly. Bottom line, Dr. Obradovic says, it's absolutely okay for parents to help their kids, be supportive, even suggest a few ideas. But once the child is fully engaged and immersed in what they're doing, she recommends backing off parents, grandparents, letting them do their thing. That can boost a child's confidence, boost their independence, and it will make them ultimately more successful for life.
1: Tell us what you think. Facebook.com/John Tesh.
0: If you want to dig deeper anytime, just go to Tesh.com, sign up for my free daily intelligence for your life email. 52,000 people already get it every morning, and I read every reply they send back. 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

0: Welcome back to Intelligence for Your Life. John Tesh with you. And would you describe yourself as a competitive person? I would say I'm a competitive person. If so, you probably find yourself at the gym more often than your friends who are more laid back. Now, this is the conclusion of a new study by the University of Pennsylvania. They found that people who were really nice and encouraging of others were less likely to work out than people who were more cutthroat and competitive. And that was even when people were doing non-competitive activities like yoga or Pilates. Exercisers who focused on being better than their fellow gym goers or who were trying to beat their own personal best, they went to 90% more classes. So the researchers concluded people with a competitive streak in their personality are indeed more likely to exercise.
1: Online at intelligenceforyourlife.com.

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Well, look at this. Here's a job that can never be replaced by AI. It's professional food taster. As somebody who evaluates food for specific characteristics and safety, according to food scientist Dr. Joanna Gambetta, food tasters are an essential part of coming up with the more than 1,400 different flavors for our junk food. For example, when food tasters want to create, food makers rather, want to create a new flavor of potato chip, they begin by hiring a panel of food tasters to create a map of that flavor's various tastes and smells. Food tasters are also needed to make sure any flavors created in a lab will appeal to actual human taste buds and especially nasal passages. So how does one become a professional food taster? According to Indeed.com, the hiring agency, you'll need both a superior sense of taste and the communication skills of a food critic who can describe any food in extreme detail. If that sounds like you, you should try applying for part-time taste test positions offered by food manufacturing companies everywhere. You can find those on Indeed.com.

place. It's hard to play a gig in this town, keep a straight face. It seems like everybody's got a plan.

0: John Tisch with you. I hold in my hand a simple prescription to beat stress. Are you ready? Watch TV. What? Yes. But you have to choose shows that either make you laugh or inspire you. If you're not laughing or inspired, it won't work. Researchers at the Max Planck Institute for Brain Sciences found that watching TV triggers something known as an empathetic response. Basically, when you see somebody else laughing, you feel happy. When you see somebody else being inspired, you feel inspired too, no matter if you're watching real people on a reality show or fictional characters. The fact is, their positive emotions spark the release of serotonin, and of course is the happiness hormone that boosts your mood and lowers stress. But the opposite happens when you watch a drama, whether it's a crime thriller or the news. In that case, scientists say our empathetic response is to experience the same stress we're seeing on screen. So there you go. You basically have a prescription now to watch more TV. The trick, however, choose shows that either make you laugh or inspire you.
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0: Coming up, you want to be more creative and productive? Take a break. Taking breaks throughout the day actually helps people get more done. But according to a study at Columbia University, it needs to be a special kind of break. I'll have the details. Stand by.

0: Here's a pretty simple piece of intel. You want to get more done? Just take more breaks. It works, according to recent Columbia University studies. But make sure those breaks are scheduled breaks, because when we know a break is coming, we feel more pressure to get things accomplished, so we buckle down and get focused, so we can move on to something new after that break. It all comes down to something called cognitive fixation. Cognitive fixation, because when we work for long periods without breaks, we tend to fixate on ideas that may not be working and repeatedly try to make them work. But when we know we have a mini deadline looming, we're more likely to come up with workable solutions. In the study, researchers gave participants tasks that involved problem solving and generating ideas. The result, those who had scheduled breaks were more focused and better at completing their tasks. They were also more innovative and imaginative. That's compared to those who were given breaks without warning and at random intervals. What's the best way to add scheduled breaks to your life? Here we go. Set a timer every 50 minutes and take a 10-minute break. Don't worry. Even if you're on a roll when the alarm goes off, stopping won't ruin your streak of good ideas. In fact, it's going to help. Because experts say allowing your brain to rest lets those ideas percolate in your subconscious and gives you a chance to fine-tune your thoughts when you get back to work.
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0: Are you having trouble staying awake and focusing when you need to, and struggling to fall asleep at night as well? You might want to switch up your light bulbs. Dr. Charles Seisler is chief of sleep and circadian disorders at Brigham and Women's Hospital. He's telling us certain light wavelengths interfere with our circadian rhythm. Of course, the internal clock that tells our bodies when to sleep, when to wake, when to eat. And that can trigger chronic sleep deprivation and raise our risk for heart disease and cancer. But other light wavelengths can help keep our sleep-wake cycle on track. So, when you want to stay awake and focused, Dr. Seisler recommends light bulbs that emit a lot of blue-white light, which interferes with production of the sleep hormone melatonin. So, for example, compact fluorescent bulbs, or those LEDs, or bulbs marketed specifically for wakefulness, like Lighting Sciences Awake and Alert bulbs. And for bedrooms, or when you're winding down to sleep, try light bulbs with wavelengths at the yellow end of the spectrum, a color similar to a warm campfire or a sunset, which encourages relaxation and triggers melatonin production. So you think incandescent bulbs, warm, compact fluorescent lights, or a so-called sleep baby bulb. Those are very popular. They work for adults too, sleep baby bulb. There's also a line of smart light bulbs called Hue, H-U-E as in color. They can be connected to your wireless smart home system with pre-programmed settings for bedtime, like Savannah Sunset's warm reddish glow, and daytime alertness, like Arctic Aurora, which produces a cool turquoise blue light. If you want to go further, check out the website MeetHue, that's H-U-E.com, and LSGC.com. If you can't write those down right now, go to my Facebook page. We have them for you.
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0: Alrighty, get ready for the Botox report. While you're getting Botox for your wrinkles, now you may want to get a few jabs in your knees too. A study in the American Journal of Sports Medicine looked at people who had a type of knee joint pain common in active people. The researchers found that when Botox was injected into a muscle that runs along the side of the hip down to the knee, 69% of patients felt better. This works by basically turning off one muscle to make another stronger, one in the glutes. And when the hip muscles come back online, both muscles were similar in strength rather than one being weak. The pain is common for runners and cyclists who overuse the muscle that runs from the hip down to the knee and underuse their glutes. If you don't want to resort to Botox, physical therapist David Reavy recommends working on exercise that builds your butt strength so you're not overly relying on your hip muscles.
1: Intelligence for your life.
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0: All right, if you want to dig deeper, I built a free balance and mobility check that asks a few simple questions about how you're moving day to day and gives you a score plus the thing to work on. One thing to work on. Just go to Tesh.com, find out where you stand. It's free. Tesh.com.

0: Alrighty, if you listen to this show often, then you're familiar with the intelligence that says you will get dressed 10 times faster when you plan your outfit the night before, right? Well, registered dietitian Carrie Glassman says we should be doing the same thing with our meals, because the hemming and the hawing while you're standing in front of the fridge waiting for something to look appetizing is what leads us to overeat and or eat unhealthy foods. She says that may be one of the biggest things to wreck a diet, because if nothing looks good in that moment, you're going to grab a bag of chips, order takeout, or go through the drive-thru. But according to Carnegie Mellon University, if you plan your meals at night for the next day when you're not hungry, you're going to think more rationally rather than being influenced by a craving. I love this. It works. I'm going to try it. Bottom line is easy on this, too. We need to try to plan our meals the night before.
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0: Velvet.
1: Okay, well, I hope you like my mixtape.
2: Boy, do I have some good news for you. John Tesh with you. Here's some intelligence for your body. A little chocolate a day can keep the neurologist away. So it's intel for your brain. Even better, right? This is according to a review of studies published in the journal Frontiers in Nutrition. It found that regularly snacking on cocoa-based treats can help protect the brain from cognitive decline. This is fantastic news. The benefits come from chocolate's antioxidants and iron, which increase blood flow to parts of the brain that are most affected by aging. If you start eating a little chocolate every day now, it's going to have a cumulative effect, improving vital thinking skills over time. It also has short-term advantages. Eating cocoa helped young, healthy adults perform better on tough cognitive tests almost immediately because it improves attention, working memory, and verbal skills. As we always say, dark chocolate has more antioxidants than milk chocolate, but milk chocolate does contain some.
3: Intelligence for your life. It's free, you know.
2: And coming up in a moment, your dog can't talk, but they can definitely read how you're feeling. Whether you're happy to see them or angry, they chewed your favorite shoes. Your dog knows. Your dog knows all. We'll share the latest research next.

0: Sitting here in the studio with our family terrier, Leroy the dog. I got to be careful because he's listening. And if you've ever felt like your dog knows when you're happy or sad, experts say you're right, and there's brain scan evidence to prove this. A study published in the journal iScience used MRIs to scan the brains of dogs while they were shown images of human faces expressing different emotions: neutral, happy, angry, fearful, and sad. And the results were surprising. When dogs saw happy faces, two specific brain regions activated. One's involved in processing emotions and rewards and memory. The researchers say the ability to read human emotion has been honed over thousands of years that dogs have been living alongside man. So they've gotten really good at it. And their ability is unusual in the animal world. Even chimpanzees don't read human emotions as well as dogs do. But the researchers say we're not always as good at reading how our dogs are feeling. We have the same capacity to understand them. We just need to pay closer attention.
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0: 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Tesh.com.

0: All righty, we're digging into our sleep intelligence files, and I have two new sleep tips for when you're traveling, because it's notoriously hard to sleep when you're somewhere new, right? Sleep expert Dr. Michael Bruce, our buddy, says the stress of travel, cramped seats, and time zone changes wreak havoc on the amount of quality sleep we get away from home. So try these sleep hacks on your next trip. First, on the plane, if you can, get a window seat on the same side of the plane as the side of the bed you sleep on. Turns out leaning into the wall on that side is going to feel more natural. You'll be able to go to sleep. At your hotel, Dr. Bruce, our sleep expert, says it takes about 2 days to get used to the sounds, smells, and temperature of a new environment. He says sleeping on a different mattress than you're used to is like wearing new shoes for the first time. Your body has to get used to it. And this surprised me, but he says don't go for the room with the biggest mattress, because the bigger the bed, the more likely it is to sag and be soft. And adjust the room temperature to between 68 and 70 degrees. That's the temperature at which your body gets the most quality sleep, because it allows your core temperature to drop. Thank you, Dr. Bruce.
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0: am not your slave.
1: So if you've ever told a lie on a first date, you got a lot of company. A new survey of 8,000 singles found that a whopping 2/3 have been dishonest on a first date. And researchers say the lies people tell usually boil down to whether you're a man or a woman. For example, women happen to be most likely to lie about their age. Researchers say the average woman will subtract 4 years off her actual age. That's the average. And then men are most likely to lie about their salary. The survey found that guys tend to add 20 to 25% to their income on average when a new date asks how much money they make. What else do we lie about on first dates? The most common lies men tell involve their previous relationships, including hiding the fact that they're still in one. And know this, 15% of women in this new survey admitted they've lied about their real name on a first date. And the good news here, if you can make it past date number one, people do become more honest. In fact, half of those who said they've lied on a first date admitted they've come clean by the third date.
2: Intelligence for your life.

0: We talk a lot in this program about essential oils. Here we go with the Essential Oils Power Trio. I want you to get these three. Get them on Amazon very easily, and your bases will be covered. Number one, use lemon essential oil whenever you want energy. Inhaling the scent of citrus has been proven to increase the brain chemical dopamine, instantly increasing alertness and lifting up your mood. Then, if you want to de-stress at the end of the day, get chamomile essential oil. When you breathe that in, it decreases blood pressure and anxiety. And then if you want to battle your food cravings, we've talked about this before, make sure you have some vanilla essential oil on hand. It cuts the urge to snack in half. Why? Because it increases serotonin to the brain, making you feel more satisfied and happy. And you don't have to eat the vanilla wafers.
1: Intelligence for your life with John Tesh.

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0: I'm selfish.
1: All right, my friends, you have somebody you work with who's always bringing treats to the office, from donuts to homemade cookies, or maybe they have a bowl of candy on their desk. Why do they do it? Psychologist Sabrina Gregerson studies food and human relationships at the University of Kansas. She tells us it's simply a way to bond. The givers want to be liked. Dr. Gregerson says from the beginning of time, sharing food has been about building trust. You're priming people to feel more securely attached to you. And throughout history, peace treaties have often been accompanied by offers of food and drink. And at work, food is used to diffuse tension or win people over. Sharing food also increases activity in the part of the brain responsible for selfless actions. So it makes us feel like we're all on the same team. It makes us want to be nicer to the people we share food with. And in a work situation, that makes people more cooperative and productive.

0: So we got an email at john@tesh.com asking which plants are best at cleaning the air. Welcome to Intelligence for Your Life. My name is John Tesh, and there's a new research study that came from the journal Science of the Total Environment. They tested plants, and for cleaning the air, these three came out on top. Pencils ready? Lavender, marjoram, and ivy. Those plants absorb pollutants through tiny openings in their leaves. The experts say the size and shape of these plants' leaves make them most effective. Lavender, marjoram, and ivy.
1: Intelligence for your life.
0: And coming up, how breakfast, water, and a low-salt diet will help you burn more calories all day.

0: All right, here we go with a few awesome ways, research-backed ways to boost your metabolism. And then you're going to burn more calories throughout the day, and then you're going to lose more weight. That's how that works. That's the formula. First, make sure you have breakfast. It raises your resting metabolic rate, which is the rate at which your body burns energy, rather, when you're simply sitting down and doing nothing. Eating breakfast raises your metabolic rate more so than if you ate those same foods at dinner time. Plus, a study from the University of Bath found that eating breakfast encourages the body to burn more calories for fuel throughout your daily activities. That's good. Here's another metabolism booster. Drink more water. I'm guilty of not doing this. According to the journal Frontiers in Nutrition, drinking more water helps your body break down fat more efficiently. That leads to greater weight loss. And then, here's a surprise, don't use sea salt. Go back to regular iodized table salt. Iodine is essential for helping your thyroid keep your metabolism functioning well. That's like a bonus tip right there. And make sure you have a phone curfew. Northwestern University found the blue light emitted by your phone increases insulin resistance. That makes it harder for your body to clear glucose from your bloodstream while you're sleeping. The result? You'll store more calories as fat. It acts like a hormonal signal to the body to gain weight.
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2: 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It's free.

0: Can we once and for all get the latest science on the best sleep position? Well, it turns out there is no one-size-fits-all answer. However, most experts recommend if you can do it, sleep on your back. That's because that keeps your spine aligned, so you're less likely to wake up with back or neck pain. It also limits your risk for having stomach acid flow up into the esophagus. Back sleeping is also the best for beauty sleep because it allows fluid to drain from your face so you won't wake up all puffy. The problem is that if you are prone to snoring, back sleeping will likely make it much worse, so then try sleeping on your side. According to the National Sleep Foundation, side sleeping is similar to how we all developed in the womb, and it's ideal for snorers. Studies show the fetal position improves breathing and offers blood flow benefits that help protect our brain. So what about stomach sleeping? Well, generally speaking, the experts say it's the worst sleep position because it forces you to twist your head to one side, which compromises your spine. You also wake up with the pillow wrinkles on your forehead.
1: Intelligence for your life.
0: If you want to dig deeper, go to Tesh.com, take my free sleep score. You answer a few questions about how you fall asleep and stay asleep, and it tells you the first thing to change. 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
6: DGL International.

All right, I had a feeling this was going to happen. There's a new term that businesses use that's turning off their customers, and it's AI. A study in the Journal of Hospitality and Marketing and Management found that describing a product as using AI makes customers less likely to buy it. That's why a lot of tech companies are losing money right now, because they invested so heavily in AI and were counting on it to revolutionize their business. However, putting an AI label on products is driving people away. For the study, researchers sampled participants across all groups and showed them the same products, from vacuum cleaners to TVs and consumer services. The only difference between them was one was described as using AI, artificial intelligence, and the other was not. In every single case, the intention to buy or use the product or service was significantly lower whenever AI was mentioned. And that was especially true when the service used to involve humans, like taking an order at a restaurant drive-thru or in a healthcare situation, like a medical diagnosis. People much preferred real human interaction. Same for me. They also said they didn't trust AI.

0: So psychologists have for years studied the way the brain reacts when we take a shower, but the latest data has to do with when you should take a shower and what that does to your brain. So there are benefits to either taking a shower in the morning or the evening. First of all, morning showers are good for people who work in a creative field. Psychologist Shelley Carson from Harvard says it provides an incubation period, quote unquote. Our mind can work on a problem in the background while we're going through the motions of the shower. And when the mind is at rest when we're showering, our alpha waves are activated, which helps us find creative solutions or link two ideas together you may not have otherwise. Evening showers are beneficial for people who find it difficult to sleep at night. Sleep expert Dr. Christopher Winter says the rapid cooling we experience after a shower is a natural sleep inducer.
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0: From our Success 101 files, to get a job, experts say you should never have to hand over your credit card and bank account numbers. That's one of the top red flags the FBI wants you to know about for the growing number of hiring scams being reported these days. That refers to when criminals post fake job listings online. Then if you respond, someone posing as a hiring manager sets up a fake interview or sends you a so-called employment contract. And that's usually when the trouble begins, because they'll ask for sensitive information like your driver's license, credit card, and social security numbers, all under the pretense that they need the information to pay you. In reality, criminals will use your private details to steal your money or your identity, or both. According to digital privacy expert Paul Bischoff, don't miss this, the most obvious sign of a hiring scam is when companies request payroll details before they've even offered you a job. But another clue is when recruiters never offer to communicate in person, only via email, and their email address doesn't match the company they claim to work for. Also, as a rule, Bischoff says, if you have any doubts about a job posting, you got to check with the Better Business Bureau at BBB.org to make sure companies are legitimate.
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welcome along. You just pump up the 90s and a touch of 2000s. Jeff Dorsey going to be in the deck chair for the next 60 minutes. Right, we open up with Michael Stipe's people, REM, from Athens, Georgia, and What's the Frequency, Kenneth. And then the Sundays doing a song there. Here's where the story ends. Right, we have the best of British, some indie days, some alternative rock, some bangers, some Britpop, some acid house, and an interview with Dodgy. And if you want to get in touch, please do so. The email is chunkyjeff@gmail.com. That's spelled chunkyjeff@gmail.com. And especially for Steve. Got the WhatsApp number in there, Steve. 077-844-89469. This is a show with no filler, but all killer. Like this. Wonderful Crowded House and Fall at Your Feet playing here on Pump Up the 90s and a touch of 2000s.

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1: Yeah, now I want you to get involved in this. Remember, it's your show. 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Right, we're going to go with this as the song, Lucky Man. It is the best of British from The Verve. Here.

0: Verve playing right there, Unlucky Man, and it's our Best of British. 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
0: So just in front of a double-decker involving Phil Collins, but before we get there, three questions for you. Give the answers in about 30 minutes' time. It's just for fun. Question number one. What was the official follow-up album to Michael Jackson's Bad? So what was the official follow-up to Michael Jackson's Bad album? Question number two is a lyric. I want to know the artist and the song. Take me to the magic of the moment. Take me to the magic of the moment. Who's the artist? What is the song? Question number three. What is the name of the Red Hot Chili Peppers bass player? So what's the name of Red Hot Chili Peppers bass player? Answers are said about 30 minutes time. Right, always keep a promise. Let's go this way. A double decker. One involving Phil Collins and the other with Phil Collins and Genesis.

That's a double decker there involving Phil Collins. First up, Something Happened on the Way to Heaven. And then how appropriate, put that in, mixed it. Jesus, He Knows Me from Genesis. It's a double decker. And if you want to get involved and pick two by a similar artist or any artist at all you've got to do any of the genres and send it on an email to chunkyjeff@gmail.com. Right, now, we're talking Las Vegas for a moment. And I remember my very good friend who is the ops manager at the Hard Rock there on the Strip. I don't know if you've ever been. Let me know if you've been to the Strip. We were talking about Las Vegas bands. Of course, originally, we were talking The Killers. But now, we've got an indie band who are really, really successful, and I'm pleased to say they are the wonderful guys coming your way. Imagine Dragons are here with Demons.

0: tell you what a that is. Absolutely love it there. The wonderful Imagine Dragons and Demons. And it's our Indie Days track. And if you'd like the indie music, all you've got to do, drop us a line, chunkyjeff@gmail.com. Right, interview time. Matthew Priest, founder member of the terrific band Dodgy. So he was around in Britpop era. And we're going to play one of their biggest hits as well. Right here. Here's Matthew. You know, when Britpop came along, we're looking 95, 96, you know, when you look at your album that you just mentioned there, Three Piece Suite, you know, had songs on it. Great hooks, by the way, you know, Good Enough and In a Room. But, you know, did you feel the market was needing something?
1: Well, to tell you the truth, it was the combination of quite a few factors. One is there was a lot of money around in the music industry because CDs had been introduced in the 80s. Mm-hmm. And so a lot of people were rebuying their record collection this time on CD.
0: Yeah.
1: And there was money sloshing around in the music industry. Of course, you've got to remember this was pre-internet.
0: Sure.
1: Pre the big boom on computer games, pre-mobile technology. Mm. So, you know, people had spare income, they would buy an album, you know.
0: Yeah,
1: what I mean?
0: It was, sure,
1: that's what people would buy it on, you know.
0: Mm.
1: And it was music was, I suppose, more culturally important back then because, as I said, because people didn't have anything else to spend their money on, you know.
0: Sure.
1: But the other important factor is that Radio One was changing. Radio One, if you remember, at the end of the 80s, at the start of the 90s, it was still Dave Lee Travis and Simon Bates and,
0: yeah,
1: Mike Reed, and which you think about it now, and that was that they were quite old sounding,
0: yeah,
1: guys, for which is ostensibly,
0: interesting,
1: ostensibly,
0: yeah,
1: a station for 16 to 25 year olds.
0: Yep.
1: And they realised that BBC, they were going to lose their license for Radio One unless they got it younger, you,
0: yeah,
1: know. You know, they were great for what they did. Simon Bates, have a tune, fantastic.
0: Hmm.
1: But it wasn't Radio One, you know. And so they brought in Matthew Bannister.
0: He did, yeah.

0: Dodgy, love it there, good enough. Now, Matthew was talking very much about the phenomenon that was Britpop, but of course another thing that was going on at the time was acid house. So we're going to give you a couple of tracks back to back here. Let's go with the Shaymen to start with.
1: An old school classic.

0: jams.
1: I wanna give you devotion.

0: That's a couple of old school gems there. We're calling it Acid House on a mix there. Right, let's give you the answer to the quiz just in front of something by Ocean Colour Scene. Question number one here was, what was the official follow-up album to Michael Jackson's Bad? The album is called Dangerous. Question number two is a lyric. I want to know the artist and the song. Line I gave you, take me to the magic of the moment. Who is it and what is it? Complete with the whistling, that's the Scorpions doing Winds of Change. And question number three, probably the easiest of three. What's the name of the Red Hot Chili Peppers bass player? It's Flea. So if you got all those, give yourselves a nice little pat in the back, or pat on the back. Right, I mentioned about the wonderful Ocean Colour Scene. Simon.
1: Hi, this is Simon from Ocean Colour Scene, and you're listening to Jeff Dorset.

0: Terrific stuff. Love it there. The Clash on a reissue, 1991. Should I stay or should I go? Now, the show itself is called Pump Up the 90s and a Touch of 2000s. So let's give you one of them.
1: Jeff Fawcett. It's all about the music. The 1990s and 2000s.

0: gem of a record. This is James Morrison and Nelly Furtado. For the last time. From it's the last 2008. Feel
1: again. Jeff Dorsett, pump up the 90s. Bangers. Bangers.
0: Right, we're going to go out with a bit of a banger here.

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1: We are now in the process of defeating the radical left.
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5: 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Turn it up loud.

0: Plumber's van. Ah, just what I need. What's the number? 012734. Oh, missed it.
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0: From Feature Story News in Washington, I'm Nick Harper with the Week in Review. This week, a pilot on a plane being flown to Israel was stabbed by his co-pilot in what investigators say was an attempt to crash the commercial jet. The plane plunged before passengers were able to overpower the attacker and fly the plane safely to Saudi Arabia. The incident is being investigated as alleged terrorism. Blake Sifton in Tel Aviv has been following the situation and sent this report.
1: When you fly on an Israeli carrier, you are subjected to questioning and scrutiny before you've even been allowed to check in for your flight. And all Israeli airlines have air marshals, and El Al, the national carrier, is known to have anti-missile technology on their planes. But authorities here have said over the past day, as this event unfolded, that Israel has no power to enforce checks or have air marshals on flights that are not Israeli operated.
0: This week, the Pentagon announced that it's sending a new carrier strike group to the Middle East. The USS Theodore Roosevelt is heading to the region, adding roughly 10,000 sailors and Marines, and giving the US President Donald Trump extra options should he decide to attack Iran. He said he will make that decision very soon, despite several rounds of indirect talks taking place earlier this week between the US and Iran. It's all having an impact on the upcoming midterm elections next month. Democrats are now favourites to win control of both the House of Representatives and the Senate. Ever since James Goodison has more from Washington.
2: Not only does President Trump have to contend with the fact that all polls are showing toward the idea that the Democrats will take the House of Representatives, but now there does seem to be a sense that the Democrats are the favourites too to take control of the Senate, which would mean, if it comes to pass, that President Trump's last 2 years will be with an opposition party in control of both of the houses of Congress.
0: The US doctor who oversaw the failed execution of Christa Pike in Tennessee on Wednesday has been linked to an earlier botched lethal injection in the state. Tennessee Governor Bill Lee has halted all remaining executions for the rest of the year and ordered an independent review, as FSN's Simon Marks reports.
3: They say that Christa Pike received two separate full syringes of pentobarbital, that the curtains in the execution chamber were drawn twice, denying witnesses an opportunity to see exactly what was going on inside the chamber. She complained that there was a pain in her arm and she thought it was going to burst. She asked if it was always like this. Her advisors urged her to relax during the process.
0: From bureaus worldwide, this is FSN.

0: I'm a Plymouth dealer, a dealing man. And right now I'm giving the best deal ever on that new Plymouth Barracuda.
1: Hey, man, the name of the Plymouth Fastback is the Barracuda.
0: I can't pronounce Barracuda.
1: Yeah, well, look, man, try this. Say ba.
0: Ba.
1: Ra.
0: Ra.
1: Coo.
0: Coo.
1: Da.
0: Da.
1: Now put it all together.
0: Ba ba ra ra coo coo da da.
1: Well, it ain't Barracuda, man, but I think we got a hit record.

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0: From Feature Story News in Washington, I'm Nick Harper with the Week in Review. This week, a pilot on a plane being flown to Israel was stabbed by his co-pilot in what investigators say was an attempt to crash the commercial jet. The plane plunged before passengers were able to overpower the attacker and fly the plane safely to Saudi Arabia. The incident is being investigated as alleged terrorism. Blake Sifton in Tel Aviv has been following the situation and sent this report.
1: When you fly on an Israeli carrier, you are subjected to questioning and scrutiny before you've even been allowed to check in for your flight. And all Israeli airlines have air marshals, and El Al, the national carrier, is known to have anti-missile technology on their planes. But authorities here have said over the past day as this event unfolded that Israel has no power to enforce checks or have air marshals on flights that are not Israeli operated.
0: This week, the Pentagon announced that it's sending a new carrier strike group to the Middle East. The USS Theodore Roosevelt is heading to the region, adding roughly 10,000 sailors and Marines, and giving the US President Donald Trump extra option should he decide to attack Iran. He said he will make that decision very soon, despite several rounds of indirect talks taking place earlier this week between the US and Iran. It's all having an impact on the upcoming midterm elections next month. Democrats are now favourites to win control of both the House of Representatives and the Senate. Ever since James Goodison has more from Washington.
2: Not only does President Trump have to contend with the fact that all polls are showing toward the idea that the Democrats will take the House of Representatives, but now there does seem to be a sense that the Democrats are the favourites too to take control of the Senate, which would mean, if it comes to pass, that President Trump's last 2 years will be with an opposition party in control of both of the houses of Congress.
0: The US doctor who oversaw the failed execution of Christa Pike in Tennessee on Wednesday has been linked to an earlier botched lethal injection in the state. Tennessee Governor Bill Lee has halted all remaining executions for the rest of the year and ordered an independent review, as FSN's Simon Marks reports.
3: They say that Christa Pike received two separate full syringes of pentobarbital, that the curtains in the execution chamber were drawn twice, denying witnesses an opportunity to see exactly what was going on inside the chamber. She complained that there was a pain in her arm and she thought it was going to burst. She asked if it was always like this. Her advisors urged her to relax during the process.
0: From bureaus worldwide, this is FSN.

0: Oh, there's an electrician. Just what I want. What's the number? 01227 39. Missed it.
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0: Oh, I love stuff.
3: Let's go.
2: Bigella, go, go.

0: From Feature Story News in Washington, I'm Nick Harper with the Week in Review. This week, a pilot on a plane being flown to Israel was stabbed by his co-pilot in what investigators say was an attempt to crash the commercial jet. The plane plunged before passengers were able to overpower the attacker and fly the plane safely to Saudi Arabia. The incident is being investigated as alleged terrorism. Blake Sifton in Tel Aviv has been following the situation and sent this report.
1: When you fly on an Israeli carrier, you are subjected to questioning and scrutiny before you've even been allowed to check in for your flight. And all Israeli airlines have air marshals, and El Al, the national carrier, is known to have anti-missile technology on their planes. But authorities here have said over the past day, as this event unfolded, that Israel has no power to enforce checks or have air marshals on flights that are not Israeli operated.
0: This week, the Pentagon announced that it's sending a new carrier strike group to the Middle East. The USS Theodore Roosevelt is heading to the region, adding roughly 10,000 sailors and Marines, and giving the US President Donald Trump extra options should he decide to attack Iran. He said he will make that decision very soon. Despite several rounds of indirect talks taking place earlier this week between the US and Iran, it's all having an impact on the upcoming midterm elections next month. Democrats are now favourites to win control of both the House of Representatives and the Senate. Ever since James Goodison has more from Washington.
2: Not only does President Trump have to contend with the fact that all polls are showing toward the idea that the Democrats will take the House of Representatives, but now there does seem to be a sense that the Democrats are the favourites too to take control of the Senate, which would mean, if it comes to pass, that President Trump's last 2 years will be with an opposition party in control of both of the houses of Congress.
0: The US doctor who oversaw the failed execution of Christa Pike in Tennessee on Wednesday has been linked to an earlier botched lethal injection in the state. Tennessee Governor Bill Lee has halted all remaining executions for the rest of the year and ordered an independent review, as FSN's Simon Marks reports.
3: They say that Christa Pike received two separate full syringes of pentobarbital, that the curtains in the execution chamber were drawn twice, denying witnesses an opportunity to see exactly what was going on inside the chamber. She complained that there was a pain in her arm and she thought it was going to burst. She asked if it was always like this. Her advisors urged her to relax during the process.
0: From bureaus worldwide, this is FSN.

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